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0: I get that. But if you go back to, again, and maybe that's not an excuse either, that, you know, hey, look, he was a guy who was targeted in that email campaign by somebody for some reason, and I don't even know why. But I don't think that precludes him from being a commentator. So that's my thought. You can disagree, and I totally understand your viewpoint, and you're not wrong. Absolutely. And I know why he got that way. So thank you, Daniel. I appreciate it. Very good comments by you. All right, there you go. Great stuff from the callers tonight. As I said before, very nice insight all night long. Appreciate it. One more segment. It is called Lund's Last Call. We got four or five things that we need to get out to you so that you can be a productive member of society, whether you're on the West Coast and it is still Sunday, or you're getting ready for your Monday somewhere else in the country. Let's do that coming up next. Thanks for joining us. It is Sports Night only here on Westwood One Sports and the Westwood One Sports app.
1: Where will the balance of power in the AFC lie? The Bills and Ravens have new coaches. Patrick Mahomes and Bo Nix are coming off injuries. The Patriots face a first-place schedule. The regular season kicks off in less than 3 weeks. We're ready. Are you? Westwood One Sports.
2: 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It appears by its own numbers, the U.S. government seems insolvent. 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
2: 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Sumner coach Keith Ross talked about the unique experience for his kids.
3: Yeah, we'll see how our young kids respond. 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So, we're going to be showing up there playing week one. So we got to be ready to go. Kids are excited about the travel. We're going to fly over. I've known about Eagle. Some of my best friends live in Eagle, Idaho. So I've actually been to one of their practices about 5 years ago. I didn't know anything about Eagle, but they talk about Rocky and Eagle and, some other teams over there in Idaho. So we were really excited to go over there, and it'll be good for us.
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4: Hey, Boise, Jim Rome here. 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
13: The Northwest Prep Football Showdown takes place on September the 4th as some of the top programs from Idaho's Treasure Valley take on out-of-state teams. Eagle will be in the event for a third year in a row, and James Clough, the head coach at Eagle, talked about the opportunity and how it helped his team grow in the first year they participated.
14: The first year we did it, we played Westland out of Oregon, who went on to win a state title that year in the state of Oregon 6A classification. They ended up winning that game, and that was really a good builder for us. We were coming off a very successful season. We'd gone on to win six or seven straight games after that, and we had actually lost in the district title game that year to Rocky. And our kids to be able to really work through that adversity that they had experienced earlier in the year and how to build off of a loss like that and going into the state playoffs, we were able to make a run and get to the state championship after that just because, you know, I felt our kids had been hardened a little bit.
13: That's Eagle hosting Sumner from the state of Washington on Friday night, September the 4th, as part of the Northwest Prep Football Showdown.
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14: All right, let's reset some headlines here. And top of the hour, we'll get into some NFL stuff. Stu brought up a really interesting point. I wanted to get into some of the rookies, some of the injuries, some of the things from the just finished week two. The last game was today, Tennessee and Seattle. And Seattle had a major injury, their second round pick, Bud Clark. Their safety, Ashton Jeanty, though, is A-OK. Well, according to what he was for a lot of people. So we're getting into that conversation as well. But let's give you the five big stories you got to know right stinking now. The Phillies score six runs in the ninth to beat the Cardinals 6-4. Here is Kyle Schwarber with the walk-off homer. By the way, they were down 4-0 going into the ninth, and this is how Schwarber ended it.
15: 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Center field. Going back is Church. Back toward the wall. It is over! Off the batter's eye. Kyle Schwarber has

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0: The Atlanta Falcons. It's like what my dishwasher sounds like when the silverware falls.
1: Let's talk about it.
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0: I'm sorry that energy and spice is what I prefer on a radio show. What was that?
2: Bring on the night with the police. We've been talking about it during the whole break, but you don't listen to us.
0: You aren't always in my ears. It's just this screaming. I don't even know what that was. It sounds like one of our rejoints.
2: Perfect.
1: This guy complaining. Where's my rejoins, guys? I was not here for 4 days. You heard the rejoins for 4 days. Chill.
0: I didn't hear very much audio for 4 days.
2: He goes. I like them to be uplifting.
3: Oh, how sweet little Betty is. You rolling a little candy for me.
0: Yeah, I mean, no kidding. You would think, 3 hours of a show, you got to get the right mindset. I got my little tea. It's hot tea.
2: So I've worked on a lot of different shows. I've worked on it for SEC This Morning, MLB Network Radio.
0: Addie used to work at Blockbuster.
2: Hold on. I've also worked for SiriusXM FC. I've worked on a lot of different channels, Fantasy Sport. And I've never heard of a show that plays the same rejoin every single segment every day, like does not switch them out, especially for guests where you can have someone from Milwaukee play something from Milwaukee.
0: Oh, hear me out. Return of the Mac, because Chris Mack's on. But if we'd be the first ones to ever do it, we'd blow them away. You know what?
2: Yeah, he thinks it's funny.
1: I literally did it.
2: He thinks it's funny. But he also, when we were talking about where in the world was Aaron Rodgers, that's why we played Where in the World was Carmen Sandiego. Like, the point of like rejoin music is to also

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0: Wow, was that rap? I think it's the first rap song we've ever had on here.
1: Well, you just don't seem like the type of guy who listens to rap.
0: Coxsackie virus. All right, song number one.
2: We met at a truck stop. Johnson City, Tennessee.
0: A little modern day Bonnie and Clyde, Travis Tritt.
1: Finally.
0: Thank there you. Song two. I like this. I don't know who it is. Who is it?
1: It's me every time that one boy texts me. It is Self Esteem by The Offspring.
0: Okay, I like it. It's good. I'll probably download that. All right, song three. Recognizable voice, Cody Johnson.
1: That's Eddie Vedder of Pearl Jam.
0: No way. No way. That clip sounded just like... Can you play it again? Yeah, it sounded just like... Oh, what's the name of the song?
1: Black.
0: Okay, Black. All right, song four.
3: If someone said 3 years from now, you'd be long gone.
0: Thank you. Pink?
1: Yes.
0: What's the song?
1: Who Knew?
0: Who Knew? My mom loves that song. Shout out to April. Song four.
4: No need to brag now. No need to put the mask down. Man, we living fast now. Find it.
0: Young Thug. Lil Uzi Vert.
1: Oh my gosh, I sang this at karaoke last week. Stir Fry by Migos.
0: Stir Fry by Migos. We're making up songs and we're making up artists. Stir Fry by
5: Migos. I don't know who Migos is.
1: You don't remember when that came out when we were in high school?
0: One of them got shot. I do know that.
5: R.I.P.
1: Take off.
0: To the Migo. Take off. More like landing. Oh, hey! Addy Bass produces. Laura Jimenez runs the board. That is Music Monday. I got 3 points out of 10. Not good. Me and Deshaun Watson. Deshaun Watson's completion percentage right there. To Colin Jones, Armin Williams, Bruce Gilbert, and Ryan McGuire. Thank you for a job. You better. You bet. Nick Costos. It's Chris Mack filling in this week, or your local programming is coming up. Westwood One Sports, Westwood One Sports app. This is the Drake Toll Show.
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0: especially if Ohtani's back on the mound in October. But there's a certain something in this Phillies team. And yesterday was a great example of that. They just don't die. And maybe it's because a lot of them realize they're towards the end of their careers. Schwarber's 33, so's Trey Turner, so's Bryce Harper, soon to be 34. Baum's in his 30s now. Luis Arraez will be 30 next year. Hell, Bryson Stott's not young anymore. He's soon to be 29. Same with Brandon Marsh. Real Muto's 35. Justin Crawford's really the only young guy. Forget in the lineup, on the roster, aside from the aforementioned Andrew Painter. So maybe it's that realization that their baseball mortality is not that far off into the distance. But there's something about this team that when they're faced with an opportunity to come back and shock everybody, they do it. And yesterday was a great example of that. They just refuse to die. And I think there's something about that. You can't measure it. There's no quantitative data to back it up. But when you get to October, and maybe we're talking about a rematch of the 2008-2009 NLCS, right? Those were some great series between the Dodgers and the Phils. And we got Dodgers-Phillies again. And we've got one team who's coming off back-to-back World Series titles and is just littered with talent in the Dodgers. And we've got another team that has their own fair share of big names, but also, like I said, sees baseball mortality on the horizon and just comes up with a little extra something. The Rocky ethos. And so it wouldn't shock me. If you asked me to pick a team, and I know I've picked the Brewers as recently as a week and a half ago. If you asked me to pick a team that could knock off the Dodgers in October, it's this Phillies team. And I don't know if they're going to stay this hot through the entire month of September. But what you've seen over the last 9 games is exactly why they're the team that can beat the Dodgers in October and stop them from going back to the World Series. Then again, they're the Dodgers. And just, they'll probably end up steamrolling everyone and everything in their path and winning a third straight World Series. And then we'll be able to all take a step back and go, that's what's wrong with baseball. I'm serious. And we'll have an argument for our cap and floor system. Hopefully. But the Phillies could be that team on the National League side of things for me. Herm Edwards is coming up at the top of the hour. I want to talk to him about the Browns' decision to start Deshaun Watson over Shedeur Sanders. It screams to me of owner interference and Jimmy Haslam making the decision instead of letting Todd Monken be the head coach of this team. I know Todd Monken will probably stand up there in front of a podium in about 2 hours and tell everyone that it was his decision and the staff's decision to go with Deshaun going into week one. He can say that till he's blue in the face. I'm not buying it. I also want to talk to Herm about what really is a litany of interesting quarterback battles around the NFL right now. I mean, really, you've got J.J. McCarthy being unseated by Carson Wentz, which we can talk more about later. Stetson Bennett, it feels like, just because he's been around so long, is taking control of the QB2 job with the Rams ahead of Ty Simpson. Jalen Daniels, not as experienced as Jake Browning, but pushing for that QB2 job in Tampa behind Baker Mayfield. Andy Dalton is 76 years old and still somehow hanging on in Philly. I'd rather have Tanner McKee as the backup. Justin Fields didn't look so hot running backwards the other night for Kansas City. Garrett Nussmeier looked pretty good. Is there a way Fields doesn't survive the preseason with Kansas City and they just decide to go with Nussmeier? And in places like New Orleans, Spencer Rattler and Zach Wilson Do they even have capable backups? Detroit. I love Josh Dobbs as a human being. He's a rocket scientist, crazy smart, awesomely nice human. But Josh Dobbs and Luke Altmaier are the backup to Jared Goff. This is supposed to be the bounce back year for the Lions. What if Goff has to miss a couple of weeks? Again, Dobbs a great dude. He's had his moments here and there as a backup. But if I'm Dan Campbell, I'm not riding into battle with Josh Dobbs helming the offense in what's supposed to be a year we bounce back, compete for the division title, and maybe more. The Chargers behind Justin Herbert, who undoubtedly will get the hell beaten out of him again because, once again, their offensive line is dealing with injuries, have Trey Lance and DJ Uiagalelei. That's not a recipe for success. A lot of backup quarterback questions, some of which we'll ask Herm Edwards about in about 5 minutes. How about Cade Klubnik? He's not going to steal Geno Smith's job. Geno looked really good, 7-7 on his opening drive against the Steelers, mostly starting defense Friday night. You got Joe Milton taking control of the backup job in Dallas as well. We'll talk quarterbacks, specifically Watson and Sanders and the Browns and everything else going on around the NFL with the legend, ESPN NFL analyst Herm Edwards joins us next right here on Westwood One Sports.
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0: 5 or week 6. If anything, it's going to get worse because guys could get hurt.
1: All right, so the news of the day, Deshaun Watson named as the starting quarterback for the Cleveland Browns. The preseason game on Saturday night, the Bills beat the Browns. Deshaun Watson spoke to the media after the game. He was booed during the game. This is what Watson had to say on Saturday night.
2: Man, I didn't have no reaction. I think the biggest thing is, I think you guys know too, and I think the whole world knows, it has nothing to do about the performance. It's a little bit personal than that. So I think that's it's a disrespectful thing. I'm going to keep whatever I feel with me and my family internally on how I feel about that. Just move on.
3: But don't you think, Deshaun, that winning and playing better would eliminate some of that booing?
2: Last time I played on this field, I tore my Achilles. And that same fan base, they cheered when I got hurt. So what does that have to do with anything about performance? When a person get hurt, especially for your own city, and they cheer.
3: Does any of that make you regret coming here?
2: No, I don't regret anything in my life.
1: So that's Deshaun Watson on Saturday night. Doesn't regret anything in his life. Absolutely tone deaf. The worst leader in the NFL. Named the starting quarterback for the Cleveland Browns. Monken spoke earlier today talking about the decision to start Deshaun for the season. Deshaun Watson just spoke moments ago to apologize over what he said on Saturday night. Take a listen.
2: First off, I want to address the comments from Saturday after the game. Human nature, just myself being very emotional, putting a lot of time these last 2 years to, you know, get back and, you know, spend time in this facility, in the city, meeting a lot of different people in the community. I thought I was going to get, a little different response. But, I think, my emotions got the best of me. And, my comments wasn't intending to go at any of the fans around in the city. Because there's been a lot of great fans that have been supporting me. And I know the frustration this organization have put, a lot of investment in coming, to get me back in 22. And things haven't been going the right direction that we thought it was. A lot of injuries, a lot of time off, and not putting the best football and my foot forward. So, I understand the frustration. I understand everything that kind of goes into that. And moving forward, I just want to focus on football, making sure that, I'm putting the best product out there, having the best ability, because I thrive off the energy. I thrive off the energy of the fans. I thrive off the energy of the community. I thrive off all that stuff. I think looking back in my history at Clemson and, previous at the Houston organization, I was a big community guy, big city guy, big fan guy, during the game. So, again, my emotions got the best of me. I'm human. I take full responsibility of that. And, just moving forward, I want to make sure that I put the best product for the team, for the organization, and for this city so we can put a lot of wins and make sure that I celebrate and put Cleveland on the map. And that's why I put the helmet on my head and I put the uniform on my body, is to go out there and make sure I put my best foot forward. And that was one of the reasons why I chose this city, is to come and have a lot of wins with this community, with this city, and make sure that we, on the right track so we can have a lot of, celebrations and a lot of excitement to go each and every Sunday. So, moving forward, I just want to make sure that, I can give the city something to, think about, in the first two games. And, when we come back home, that we have something to cheer about and we can celebrate and, go do what we want to do. And that's achieve the ultimate goal and go win and, be a champion.
1: So here you go, Deshaun Watson responding to the fans being upset that he was upset that they booed him on Saturday night. The funniest part about that is Deshaun Watson, big fan guy.
0: Big fan guy.
1: He's a big fan guy. He's a big fan guy.
0: Big city guy, big fan guy.
1: Big city guy, big fan guy, big people person.
0: Big word guy, too. That was a lot of words, and I don't really get a lot out of that.
1: No, he spoke. There were things being said.
0: Other than...
1: It was there.
0: I'm sorry that you were offended by what I said.
1: I'm sorry that you were offended, that I was offended, that you were offended, so then you booed, and now I'm upset. But now the PR team told me that I have to apologize because they gave me a talking to behind the scenes.
0: Yep.
1: All right, Black and Abdallah, we will react to Deshaun Watson, his apology, coming up next.
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0: I got to talk about stuff.
1: Fake going that way and come back this way. Fake going right, come back left.
0: I don't have the ACLs for that.
1: See, Raj, he's worried he's going to trip and fall.
2: He stayed away from the substation. You should be completely healthy.
1: Why? This is why we're in a studio. Right. We've got the space for exercising in here.
3: The headset's on. Here we go. So peer pressure works.
1: Do you want me to call a play?
0: Yeah, call
1: a play. Do you want me? Okay.
3: We are watching the future quarterback at Illinois to the future receiver at Northwestern.
1: What do you guys think? Are we blue 32 guys or what?
3: Absolutely.
1: Are we
3: 50? 32 or 50?
0: Just call the play.
1: Why are you antsy? We're at the line of scrimmage.
3: For those not watching on YouTube,
1: problem?
3: Abdallah is out of his chair and he is in a position.
1: He is in the position and he's like afraid that he's going to false start. There's no defense. The get off here is not, you don't have to have the perfect get off.
0: Well, I'm getting off.
1: All right, easy. All right, here we go. Blue 32, ahead.
3: He was so fast,
0: open.
3: You can't even see him.
1: He's not open, guys.
3: He's not open?
1: He made a pivot and he's not open. He's not open. I couldn't even throw it. I got sacked in the ball.
3: You would have fit right in with Chip's offense at Northwestern.
1: I got sacked in the pocket.
0: Chris forgets that sacks are a quarterback stat.
1: Sure, that's fine. I didn't want to throw it into triple coverage. You ran right into where the linebacker was.
0: That's your own fault. I was wide open, right over the middle.
3: Future college football stars in their 40s. Chris Black and Adam Abdallah.
1: I mean, why not? If everyone else isn't there some kid at Wyoming who's like 28 this upcoming football season?
0: Probably. Why not?
1: Like, what are you doing?
0: 7 years of eligibility.
1: Go on with your life. Sell insurance.
0: Forever quarterback.
1: Work in a grocery store. I don't know. Come up with something. Go do something.
3: Start a podcast.
1: Start
0: a podcast.
1: That... Raj,
3: nobody
1: that's
3: has
1: an original
3: one.
1: Idea.
3: That's a
1: that's
3: hole.
1: That's a very
3: that can
1: original
3: be
1: idea. Abdallah, I saw this story. I want to get your opinion on this. You love music.
0: I do.
1: Did you see in Variety that Dr. Dre says he uses AI to help him make music?
0: I'm not surprised.
1: Isn't he the best producer in the game?
0: Yeah, but...
1: Ever? And he's using AI?
0: I'm not surprised. Well, yeah, but like I'm not surprised because... If any genre was going to do it, it was going to be rap, because you can create if you can't sample
1: beats,
0: you can
1: loops,
0: create,
1: and all that stuff.
0: Yeah, you can create. And his exact quote is like, "You sound like the person that would have been against the drum machine when it came out, or synthesizers. I don't see it as a threat. The only people that I see it as a threat are the people who have trouble creating." And it's like, okay, well. If you're going to use it to loop things and to avoid using samples and clear samples and like, hey, I want you to create something that sounds like this so I don't have to use the sample, I feel like that's what rap would use it for. But like if a rock musician used it or if you used it to create like a fake artist, that's ridiculous.
1: Well, when you've heard that stuff, like
0: I have.
1: You've
0: it's
1: seen
0: awful.
1: People who,
0: it's awful.
1: Like, and there's also people who like loop the AI to continue to play the AI music on like Spotify, so then it gets all this fake listen.
0: It's
1: count.
0: Ridiculous. It's horrible.
1: But you're right. Like a guitar or someone singing, that doesn't.
0: No,
1: that's not. You don't want to listen to that.
0: No.
1: All right. So you're okay. You're okay with Dr.
0: Dre
1: doing it.
0: I'm not okay with it. I don't think you should do it. Make your own beats.
1: I'm surprised.
0: I'm not okay with it, but I'm not surprised.
1: Dre's using AI tech. All right. Jim Rome and the Jim Rome Show is coming up next.
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1: Hey, it's Black.
0: And Abdallah.
1: It's that time of year, Labor Day weekend, and football is finally back.
0: My favorite time of year, Black. Tailgates are firing up, grills are hot, and fans are getting ready to celebrate.
1: And that's what makes it so great. But if you're throwing back a few beers before or after the game, don't make the mistake of thinking you're okay to drive home.
0: That's right. Every day, about 32 people in the United States die in drunk driving crashes. That's one person every 44 minutes.
1: Those numbers are tough to ignore. 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
1: Monday, no garbage, just football. Like real life football this week. What's up? What's going on? We welcome you to what we hope is your favorite sports talk radio program. I know Sports Talk Prater on the ball game. KTIK, The Ticket. Appreciate you're here. Appreciate however you found us. 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Johnny Ballgame, present, accounted for, ready to go on a week zero Monday. Did everybody think when you woke up this morning, oh, it's week zero, and then you popped out of bed and did like a couple fist pumps? Did ya? Well, my partner, Mike Prater, I'm going to say did not. But hey, man, let's rock and roll this week, Prater. Week zero, Monday, college football. If you're like, what is he saying? College football begins this week. The Idaho Vandals play on Friday night on ESPN. And Prater, week zero for a lot of good. Some big matchups coming up, too. We actually have football. It's a game week.
2: Yeah, a couple of things. Don't forget Idaho State. You just keep throwing the Idaho Vandals out. Idaho State plays on Saturday. Your bias is showing already. And I'm not sure about somebody that fist pumped zero week on Monday morning. I don't know if I want to be your best friend, or maybe you need to go see the doctor and get some meds for that, because that's pretty darn hardcore. 22 football games on Thursday, 4 that count on Saturday that we care about. Yeah, you're right, ball game. It is football season. It is football time. In our production meeting this morning, we stopped talking about courts and NIL and rev share and all that stuff, guys. We're talking football.
1: Isn't that nice?
2: Yes!
1: Craig Frank across the glass gets you in here. Just no other BS. We're trying not to worry. We're not smelling the garbage that is college football, because we got other stuff to talk about. Big week, Greg.
3: It's a beautiful day in the 80s here in the Treasure Valley. It is the end of August. We are just about through the dog days of summer. My Phillies have won 9 in a row. Your Mariners are our next opponent to take down, and we have a lot of football to talk about. For a Monday, that's not so bad.
2: Well, ball game's putting in his Vandals. You're plugging the Phillies. I mean, is there anything
3: I can
2: plug?
3: Prater.
2: Can I plug anything out there? I mean, what is this, guys? Is this the Johnny and Greg love affair show?
1: No, it's never going to be that.
2: The Vandals and the Phillies? We haven't even mentioned Boise State football. We've already mentioned the Vandals and the Phillies.
1: Yeah, and you mentioned the Idaho State Bengals, too.
2: Well, I'm just trying to give those guys a little love because you're ignoring them.
1: Well, it is 12 days from Boise State at Oregon in a game that we've been talking about for like years. We knew when they scheduled this, right? This was the second of, you know, coming back, and we've been just talking about it all off season. We talked about it last year when we would be like, uh-oh, look who's coming next year. You know, we've been all over it. We got 12 days to get to, and there's your Boise State, day one of class. I don't know how many, I'm going to guess less than 10% go to physical class on that team now. Everybody I've ever talked to just goes online. But
2: I'm going to say at least a freshman. Good chunk of the freshmen for sure.
1: I would say the freshmen.
2: And there's 40 of those dudes. That's a third of the team.
1: So 40, you know, so maybe 20, 25% actually go to class. Yeah.
2: On at least for a couple of days to fake their way through it.
1: Well, Spencer's giving them the day off today in that regard, and Boise State in class. So congratulations to everybody who, you know, went to college for the first time ever today, and many of which are Boise State football players in Prater, some of which, in about an hour or so, due to what Spencer said on Saturday and a couple of other things, there are actually some players on this roster that are going to have pretty big roles on this team that you, I, or several other members of this media, I have yet to hear talk about. There's still players that are ready to make a name for themselves and are continuing to do so in camp, and we're going to get to know them today.
2: At 3 or 4 o'clock, guys, we're going to introduce you to, and we're not going to even name the positions right now. We're just going to tease you with Jeremiah Lane, Jacob Arbuckle II, and how about a little Keave Brown? 3 Boise State football players. You haven't heard their name, as Johnny said. And now we're going to get to know who some of these guys are based on the little nuggets that we've kind of accumulated throughout fall camp. And then certainly based on what Spencer Danielson said over the weekend, I think it's time to get to know each one of these dudes. Jeremiah Lane, by the way, the Jeremiah around here, because it's J-E-R-E-M-Y-A-H. So now we got Jeremiah, Jeremiah, Jeremiah. Lots of Jeremiahs out there. Jacob Arbuckle II. And Keave Brown, my friend.
1: Keave Brown. There's a lot of room in that tight end room for guys to make some noise. Looks like he's doing that in a punt returner. I don't know if you're going to be able to see him, Prater. Literally, not the biggest or the strongest out there, but looks like they might have a new punt returner there, too, on special teams, trying to make something happen in the special teams this season for Boise State. So that, and just kind of, what do you think you know? Like, what do you know about this team? 12 days, Oregon. I was studying it today, like trying to think, because even when you know, you probably never know, especially in this world of college football. But we're also talking like, what do we think we know about this team, Michael?
2: It's really good. It's going to compete for a championship. That nothing changed over the weekend on that. I think this is a really, really good team. There were some developments over the weekend, guys, in terms of some of the things that happened at the scrimmage, some of the things. Fall camp ended on Saturday afternoon. It's over. So the fall camp is over. The experiment is over. The depth chart is going on. You know, we know that Spencer Danielson has as many as 17 starters who are underclassmen, because that's the phrase he used in his press conference over the weekend. Already shouting out to Jeremiah Dickey, I may need some extra cash next year to pay for 17 returning starters. That's a pretty spectacular number, though. We're going to talk a lot about a couple of positions that maybe we thought were not. I thought the center position was locked and loaded with Stuart Tuafa. Not happening, guys. There is still competition at the center position. You have one defensive lineman who won a job, one defensive lineman who lost his job. You may have a starting kicker who lost his job and another kicker who's winning the starting job, and a lot of other stuff that we'll talk about. So looking forward to that, my friend.
1: Yep. Just a whole lot of football on Idaho Sports Talk, and that's how we kind of want to keep things on this, Mike Prater. We'll get Genty updates on the ankle or whatever lower injury that took this town, I don't want to say by storm, but man, that was a nervous few hours for all the Genty fans out there as that news broke. So we'll talk a little bit about that and just kind of that.
2: Were those Genty fans or fantasy football fans?
1: Oh, more so fantasy football
2: all right.
1: fans.
2: Thank you.
1: It
2: Thank
1: really
2: you.
1: Was.
2: Thank
1: no
2: you.
1: Question. Yeah. Does that matter, though?
2: Well, not here in this town. But if, you know, here in this town, we care about his well-being.
1: Yes.
2: Outside of the city of Boise, it's all about fantasy football. And I saw some people bitching about that on fantasy football last night. And I didn't care about Ashton Genty. It's a sprained ankle. If you don't get a sprained ankle, you're not trying hard enough. So no big deal. And I missed the 6 hours where everybody was panicking.
1: You were.
2: So I did not. You know, I was on a golf course, okay, and had no freaking idea what was going on.
1: Oh.
2: And I was perfectly fine and perfectly okay with that. But if you are stressing Ashton Genty over fantasy, what the hell are you doing drafting before the preseason's over with to begin with?
1: Greg Frank just did that. Greg's got his fantasy team already.
3: I did not draft Genty, but the answer to Mike Prater's question is there are some people whose drafts are in person, and the older you get, the harder it is to schedule these things. And certainly weekdays are challenging with people at work. And if a couple weekends don't work out, then the next thing you know, you're drafting in the middle of August. It sucks, but
2: yeah, that's not good.
3: It's an event.
2: You know, you got to blame the commissioner on that. A commissioner should never hold a fantasy draft before. I don't care what the circumstances
1: are. There are certain circumstances you can't. It just sucks. It's one of those things. But I'm
2: team
1: Greg.
2: You could
1: Greg.
2: Do it on Wednesday or Thursday night of the season opener.
1: Yes, but he's got to fly.
3: If it's an in-person event.
1: Yeah, he's got to fly to Philly and hang out with all his nerdy friends in the same room and have the draft together, Prater. You have to.
3: We got a high school football coach in the league that is not really going to be able to make a weeknight work. I don't know. It's an unfortunate set of circumstances, but I understand why people
1: agree.
3: Do it.
1: I mean, I haven't done a fantasy draft yet. Get out of here.
3: Well, Johnny, you got yours coming up, but you're doing the same thing. You're flying for it. I imagine, has there been at least one year where Labor Day weekend or last weekend of August didn't work and you had to move it back a week?
1: Probably not. Because
3: no,
1: we just set that week every year and everybody
2: and
1: knows
2: that's
1: it.
2: That's the way it should be.
1: Okay. That's what we do.
2: That's the way it should be.
1: It's the Saturday before Labor Day weekend is what we do. And I got another draft there too, but nobody cares. But yeah. That was the big scare, and I heard a lot of people say that too. Like, hey, if you drafted Jenty in the first round, now he's out. That's your own fault for having a fantasy draft before week two of the preseason. But dodged a scare. It's just it's an ankle sprain. We still don't know the severity. We have an update we'll get to throughout the program today, Mike Prater, as we kick off a football week, our seventh season together. This is kind of our first, it's our sixth week zero.
2: I think six. Yeah.
1: We didn't have week zero in COVID. We were lucky to get week 18, whatever the hell.
2: Exactly.
1: Whatever the hell that was, Mike Prater. But yeah, 12 days to Oregon. Obviously Boise State at Oregon, getting ready for that. And, you know, we got a few days of practice today, Prater, but it's full go for Boise State. They're essentially in a game week.
2: Boise State will practice on Wednesday, Thursday, Friday. We'll be at all three practices and press conferences. Guys, we're also going to dive into Idaho, Idaho State. We'll have Cody Hawkins from Idaho State on Wednesday. Johnny, I know you're still working and efforting on Travis Ford. We're going to try to head down.
1: Thomas Ford.
2: We're going to try to head down to New Orleans and try to figure out what's going on with Kellen Moore. Oh, I think we may be chasing down a CBS Sports guy. Is this going to happen, Bob?
1: Yeah. How cool is this, Bronco Nation? Especially you guys, 20 years later, like to the year, and you damn well better believe we're talking to maybe the classiest guy in the whole thing, Charles Davis with CBS Sports. Now he's done with the NFL. He's doing football with Brad Nessler on a big CBS game this fall. I'm not sure if it's their 1, 2, or 3 team, but Brad Nessler and Charles Davis is an A team. Any way you slice it and dice it, they're going to be on the call at Autzen for Boise State's game. And Prater, this will be the first game Boise State plays in that Charles Davis has broadcasted since the original Fiesta. Think about that. He was on that team, that call.
2: We'll get him tomorrow, guys. We'll talk to Charles Davis tomorrow. Can't wait for that interview. That'll be an awful lot of fun. And I know we're also efforting Brad Nessler as well. Brad Nessler covered the first ever Boise State game in the Mountain West era. He's also the play-by-play guy for Boise State's first ever game in the Pac-12 era. So there's a lot of sentimentality between that Brad Nessler and Charles Davis team and that are going to do the Oregon game. So we're going to try to get to both of those. Jenny Dell is the sideline reporter. And let's just kill the trifecta as it is. Of course, Bob's got some kind of stupid Bucknell connection, or maybe it's UMass, or maybe it's something.
1: I was wondering that, because Bob at the meeting is like, yeah, you know, I'm talking to Jenny Dell. I'm gonna grab Jenny Dell for Bronco Focus, and I remember thinking, like, I wonder what Bob's connection with Jenny Dell is.
2: Yeah, and I said stupid, it's not, but it's just kind of a metaphor for Bob knows everybody.
1: He does.
2: And Jenny Dell, so...
1: Probably through Bucknell or UMass.
2: There's something kind of crazy
1: I'll
2: like that.
1: I'll ask him when
2: past,
1: he comes on, Prater.
2: We're going to definitely try to get all three of the broadcast crew. We got 10 days to do it, and the second formal request went in today for Dan Lanning, so we're hoping to get him over the next couple of days, next couple of weeks as well. We'll see how that plays out. Ball game, I did kind of sell our soul in the request for Dan Lanning. I said, we just need 10 minutes. We will do the interview anytime between 5 a.m. and 1 a.m. Just give us a heads up. We need 10 minutes. So this has happened to me before.
1: So what are we going to do then if it's...
2: This happened to me once where I had to come into the studio like 5:30 one morning because a football coach said, that's the only time I'm going to give you, Prater.
1: And I feel like we've done that too.
2: Yeah, it seems like
1: not
2: maybe we
1: not that early, but it was like a
2: 6 a.m. one, 7 a.m.
1: I don't think it was Jim Gray, but it was a big thing, yeah.
2: Something. Well, I think that might happen with Dan Lanning. But hey, if we get him, we'll figure that out and we'll let you guys know.
1: Yep, okay, 208-424-9300 on the Cloverdale Plumbing text line. Who won your weekend? Who lost your weekend? This segment's a heck of a lot better when you let us know who won and lost your weekend, crafted by the Diamond Girls on KTIK The Ticket.
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8: 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If you want a winning record, follow the Broncos. 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Who were the winners and losers this weekend? 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
10: Start off with a little Leon Rice. Leon Rice is the big weekend winner because this dude has been juggling. This dude has been scrambling. This dude has been sticking his fingers into holes, into dikes, into dams, all over the place. And he finally got himself a little bit of help and a little bit of relief. We talked to you guys last week about Lamar Washington, the Georgia Tech transfer, the fifth-year guard with a court order protection that allows him to come back into college basketball. And Leon Rice officially announced it over the weekend. He's got himself a guard. And you know what? We talked about this roster and everything that he's done. He lost so much of his roster last season. It's been a crazy offseason of just juggling. And we all know, in terms of what's going on with this basketball team, Ty Rogers comes in, the big Illinois guard, supposed to be the savior, the big dog on this basketball team. Looks like he gets injured, and I'm not sure when he's going to be available, but I wouldn't count on him anytime this calendar year, maybe later on in the season. So Leon goes out and gets Lamar Washington. By all accounts, a pretty good basketball player, but I'm not going to sit here and buy into the hype. I need to see him with my own eyes. I need to see how it plays out. I need to see how he is mentally in the head, statistically pretty good. But, you know, this is a kid who bounced around from Pacific to Texas Tech to Georgia Tech, and now it's to Boise State. And we'll see how it certainly plays out. But, Leon, you've been juggling, and I know you're stressed, and I know your roster's a mess right now, and you might not even be done juggling your roster, but for a couple of days, you got the one you wanted. Lamar Washington is officially a Boise State basketball player.
9: I don't know if Leon has ever won Praetor's Weekend. Can you think of any other time?
10: Probably.
9: Leon, at some point.
10: Lee and I started getting...
9: Yeah, you're not afraid to make him the winner. It's not because you don't like him. I'm just trying to... I mean, yeah, okay.
10: We're a lot cooler in the last year or two than we have been before, so I'm not sure why.
9: Greg Frank, who won your weekend?
11: Yeah, I'm going to NFL preseason, and it feels like we obviously don't see a lot of starters in the preseason, but you do see starting kickers. Harrison Butker, a 69-yard field goal in Kansas City's second preseason game against Tampa Bay over the weekend. And I think that this is an ongoing trend that we're going to see with some of these ultra-reliable kickers. The limits are just going to continue to be stretched and stretched and stretched. I know Prater's been saying that we're going to see a 70-yard field goal in the NFL in a regular season game. Cam Little of Jacksonville did connect from 70 yards in a preseason game previously, so it does feel like we're getting ever so closer to a 70-yard attempt in a regular season game. But if Butker can hit from 69 in the preseason, it was kind of a cool video too. Pat Mahomes was on the sideline. Of course, he wasn't playing, but he ran onto the field and was going nuts for Butker. Basically, everybody on the Kansas City roster that was in the stadium on Saturday night in Tampa was going crazy for Butker. So kind of neat there. 69-yard field goal. I think, like I said, it's weird that this is just becoming, oh, they're going to try it, and it's not even that much of a wow factor anymore. I think, like we've been hinting at, 65-plus, just going to become the way of the land. Harrison Butker, good from 69 over the weekend.
9: That's interesting. Yeah, these field goal kickers, the legs they have, the distances that they can nail with, it's crazy, Prater. And mine is, you know, this team could have used a kicker on Friday night. My weekend winner is Mike Prater and Johnny Ballgame and Friday Night Lights.
10: Nice.
9: Kicked off my weekend and nothing came close to topping Friday night for you and I, Mike Prater. We don't get out a lot in that regard, like just hanging out, going to a game together. We kicked it on the sidelines and you saw a bunch of old friends. Boise High School really did roll out the red carpet for us. They were spectacular. The team won the game. They beat Lake City, who came all the way down from Coeur d'Alene, Prater, to lose the game 14-13 on a missed extra point in the fourth quarter.
10: I hope they made the kicker walk home.
9: Good one. You're right. That's the dude you don't want to see on the 10-hour bus ride, is the 15-year-old pimply-faced soccer-playing kicker.
10: Maybe he came
9: choked
10: down with his
9: on
10: parents.
9: An extra point.
10: Yeah, he came down with his parents, and hopefully he went home with his parents.
9: 100%. You're right. They let him do that for those. But just the Friday Night Lights. Me and Prater were talking before the game. That was the first live football game we've seen since December. Like, actually seeing live football. No practice, a game. And Boise High School, Lake City, delivered. And I was shocked at the crowd. There's a lot of people on the Boise High School sideline there at DLP. Shout out to Mike Altieri, the coach, getting the win. And you made Prater and Ball Game feel really good, really special. And you won the game. And Thursday night, what? Boise hosting Capital, same field. Prater, wild horses, man. I don't know. We might have to show up to that sucker, too.
10: I like it. Prep Rally, guys, starts this week with Wednesdays at 4:15. We'll spotlight a high school football coach, a high school football player, or a high school football game every Wednesday at 4:15 throughout their next regular season.
9: Yep. So Prater and I, Friday Night Lights, that's been my big weekend winner. Text us yours. It's a lot better when you do. 208-424-9300 weekend winners. Prater, let's get to the weekend losers.
10: Ball game, I did have a blast. I'm glad you pointed that out. That was fun, and let's definitely do it again. Now I take you to the loser, and the weekend was a little bit subdued for me, guys. I'll take you back, and I told this story before, December 5th, 1981. December 5th, 1981 was the first time I ever witnessed a college football game with my very own eyes. It was Rhode Island at Idaho State in the 1AA National Quarterfinals. Idaho State wins that game 51-0, and they go on to win the national championship. And for two consecutive years, Boise State and Idaho State are national champions and the kings of FCS college football. The coach for that Idaho State team, Dave Cragthorpe. Dave Cragthorpe went on to become this rock-solid human being in college football, and college football is just a little bit less this weekend. The college football fraternity, Idaho State, Utah State, because Dave Cragthorpe passed away over the weekend, guys, and it was a really, really, in one of those beautiful celebrations. He was 93 years old, and there was nothing sad here. Dave Cragthorpe lived the life that he always should have lived. He played at Utah State. He coached at Idaho Falls High School, Montana, South Dakota State. He spent a decade with Lavelle Edwards at BYU before coming to Idaho State, became a head coach. He was Dirk Cutter's head coach. Dirk Cutter was an assistant on that, or a backup quarterback on that 1981 national championship team. Dave Cragthorpe went on to become an athletic director at Utah State. He went on to become a head coach at Oregon State. He was the 1989 Pacific 12 Coach of the Year. I ended up working for his son in Salt Lake City. I knew the Cragthorpe family very well. They're very, very deep into sports writing, and they're very, very deep into football. And Dave Cragthorpe was one of the all-time great guys. Idaho State football and all of college football lost this weekend. Dave Cragthorpe, rest in peace, my friend.
9: Yep, big name in the world of college football. I had no idea that in an era like 1989, which was a really good era of Pac-10 football, that Dave Cragthorpe there in Corvallis would win a Coach of the Year award. You know what's crazy about that? Dave Cragthorpe, guys, won Pac-10 Coach of the Year when he went 4-7-1.
10: Seriously?
9: Yes.
10: That's how hard it was to win four games at Oregon State?
9: That's how impressed everybody was. This guy won four games in Corvallis, and they gave him the Coach of the Year award. Just crazy.
10: Ball game, that 1981 Idaho State football team that won a national championship outscored its opponents 422-172.
9: Dang. Yeah. 100. That's bad.
10: 12-1, baby.
9: Greg Frank, who's your loser, bro?
11: Well, we talked a little bit about the four-letter network last week with Pat McAfee and kind of how his role just continues to grow. But ESPN is my weekend loser because last night I'm watching, ending my weekend watching the Little League Classic, Milwaukee Brewers and Atlanta Braves in Williamsport, Pennsylvania, one of the marquee regular season events for Major League Baseball. And it's Carl Ravitch's final Major League Baseball game that he's calling for the network. Garrett Mitchell of the Brewers and Chris Sale of the Braves both went out of their way in on-field interviews to congratulate Carl and just acknowledge the career that he had had with ESPN. He was the voice of Baseball Tonight for a long time and a big play-by-play voice for them calling baseball games. And I just thought, you know, I just thought about it a little bit more last night. I thought, damn, you know, this is sad that you got players that are in this game talking about how they grew up hearing Carl Ravitch call baseball games and on Baseball Tonight. And it just kind of reminded me of the changing of the times that we're experiencing with ESPN. And a lot of veterans like Carl Ravitch are just kind of suffering from these changes. And I thought about that a little bit last night. I thought it was kind of a weird look for ESPN where this guy's being celebrated. It's the middle of August and he's on the way out the door and everybody's saying all these great things about him.
9: Good one, Greg. I went with the Chicago Cubs. I mean, you just don't see this very often, Mike Prater. The Mariners beat the Cubs this weekend. They won 2 out of 3. They won the series. Terrific, right? The Cubs outscored the Mariners 28-11 in this series, and they lost this series. Step it up. That's disgusting. They won 19-2 yesterday. Leave it to my Mariners. Who can give up 2 grand slams in one game? Mariners can. Great stuff. Cubs, though, you lost the series, outscoring the Mariners 28-11. It's crafted by the Diamond Girls. It's your weekend winners. It's your weekend losers. Couple of interesting stories in the Pac-12, 2 new starting quarterbacks named. Greg Frank, news, KTIK.
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3: 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Okay, a couple of new starting quarterbacks in the Pac-12, and it's both of the legacy Pac-12 programs in the headlines today. We'll start with the quarterback in Corvallis. Oregon State makes it official with the Mercer transfer. Braden Atkinson will start for Oregon State. It is a challenging first 2 weeks for Oregon State, taking on Houston and Texas Tech out of the Big 12. He was the FCS's top player, winning the Jerry Rice Award.
4: Top freshman,
3: yep. Thank you. In 2025, beat out Malik Murphy and Brady Jones for this starting job. So, I guess all things considered for Oregon State, they're getting a guy that's, you know, done some things and played a little bit, not at the FBS level, but at least, seems to be an accomplished guy ready to take the next step. A 6'1 kid, sophomore, so we'll see what he's got. And then at Washington State, it is another FCS transfer. This one, a name that maybe you're a little more familiar with, played with Tim Plow at UC Davis. Caden Pinnick, is the quarterback that will start for the Washington State Cougars. Washington State, another one of those teams in the Pac-12 that has one of those big Pac-12 non-cons against the P4, of course, that being the Apple Cup against Washington. So Caden Pinnick will be the starting quarterback for Wazoo, at least against Washington, and probably for a good chunk of the season. It seemed like Pinnick was always ahead of Owen Eshelman and the Julian Duggar kid. So it looks like Caden Pinnick did everything he needed to do to claim that job, and they have obviously made that official. So Caden Pinnick at Washington State and Braden Atkinson at Oregon State are your starting quarterbacks in Corvallis and Pullman.
4: I don't know what took Kirby Moore so long. I guess he's just being a little bit careful, but Caden Pinnick took every single number one rep snap in all of fall camp, and it took till today for him to name it. He was the UC Davis transfer, as Greg said, and was expected to win this starting job, guys. I take you back because this is relevant. Because, again, as Greg said, Washington State opens up this Sunday against Washington State in the Apple Cup. Caden Pinnick, when he was with UC Davis last year, played Washington. He was 8 of 16 for 50 yards, a touchdown, an interception, 2 sacks, and he was benched. So I'd be a little bit careful about saying Caden Pinnick may be the quarterback of the future at Washington State. That is a tough ask. And the kid from Braden Atkinson. Ballgame, I ask you this. You've got to be personally upset with this one because you went on this show a month ago and said Malik Murphy was going to be the Pac-12 player of the year.
5: Yeah. Well, Malik Murphy, meet Malachi Nelson. You know, 5-star, whatever. He goes to Texas out of high school, starts 2 games for the Longhorns as a true freshman, has to leave because Arch shows up. He goes to, what was it? It was Duke. He was okay. Then he goes to Corvallis last year. He was horrible. Then he stays in Corvallis this year, and he gets beat out by an FCS transfer.
4: That's pretty funny.
5: Malik Murphy, I don't know what the hell they're going to do with him or if he's going to leave or whatnot. I mean, he's probably still getting paid.
4: Well, last year, there's multiple reports out of Corvallis, and obviously it was very, very well known. Malik Murphy was paid $1.5 million last year and was benched halfway through the season. I don't think he even played again. So they renegotiated his money in the offseason, and he's making significantly less. And by all accounts, the reports are in Corvallis that this new kid, Braden Atkinson, is being paid $500,000 for this one specific season. So at least in Corvallis, they got a little bit more responsible fiscal-wise when it comes to paying out quarterbacks. But they're probably still paying out over $1 million for quarterbacks that probably have no business playing FBS football.
5: Yeah, probably won't even play. And Malik Murphy played 10 games last year. Don't say he missed half the season.
4: Well, he got benched halfway through the season.
5: I mean, he
4: got benched halfway through the season. He lost his starting job halfway through the season. Then he played two or three games of mop-up duty.
5: Yeah, but...
3: All right, well, mentioned a little bit with NFL kickers and weekend winners and losers. There was a two-time All-Pro who was out of work over the weekend, and that is no longer the case. Kellen Moore needed a kicker, and Daniel Carlson is said former two-time All-Pro in 21 and 22 with the Raiders. He earned those accolades, and he was available, and the Saints are going to bring him to New Orleans, and, you know, we've seen this, and we'll talk about it, I'm sure, with Boise State football, a kicking competition. Kellen Moore, not too happy with the kicking competition that was going on between Tanner Brown and Charlie Smith there in New Orleans. And so they bring in another kicker. And his Carlson, that is, his numbers had dropped a little bit. 81.5% of his kicks is the number that he made last year, which was the lowest percentage of field goals made since 2019. Now, you know, he was drafted in 2018, which for a player at a position on offense or defense, you might say, okay, maybe he's getting up there, but he's 31 years old. For kicker, I feel like maybe there's still something here, but Kellen Moore is at least going to give this kid a chance after, I say kid, 31-year-old a chance after the kickers he had in camp did not get the job done.
5: Yeah, a couple All-Pros for Daniel Carlson. He was a, you know, big-time kicker back in the day when he came into the league, and you know, like a lot of kickers, he just can't figure it out, I think, psychologically. They miss kicks, another journeyman, and yeah, Boise State fan and Kellen Moore fan. Kicker! Don't say I didn't tell you.
3: And quickly, let's wrap up with some more Boise State basketball news. Of course, we got the news from Prater there in Weekend Winners and Losers, the roster news. But how about some scheduling news, as the Mountain America Center and the Latigo Sports Partners are planning to have a press conference tomorrow afternoon, just before we hit the air here. It'll be a 12:30 p.m. Mountain Time presser. And the expectation is of an announcement in which there will be a multiple team event in including four teams, of which Boise State will be one of them, Thanksgiving weekend. So it looks like Boise State will learn a little bit more about the particulars of Boise State's schedule. And I know that they've done this Idaho Falls thing. I guess I should have said the Mountain America Center is in Idaho Falls, and they have done this Idaho Falls experiment in the past with St. Mary's, and now there will be multiple teams that are there. So we'll find out those details tomorrow. That's a look. Oh, I'm sorry. Go ahead.
5: Oh, no. It's a cool thing. We'll figure that out tomorrow. See what's going on, Boise State, and who else.
3: There we go. That's a look at the news brought to you by Hillcrest Floral.
5: All right, Bob Beeler, you got a best case scenario, which means you also have a worst case scenario as we get into Bronco Focus. Having fun in the Lithia Ford of Boise studio. It's where Ford begins in Idaho. KTIK, the ticket.
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0: and going to the college football playoff. I think on the wrong side, if you have a lot of injuries and if you don't play as well as you think you're going to play, I think the floor is probably somewhere in the neighborhood of 8-4. But if you finish 8-4, you're certainly not going to the college football playoff. A lot of wiggle room between 8 and 12, but some teams you might do this exercise with, and it might be between, say, 2 and 6 that you're looking at. So certainly starting off good looking at it. And I've got four things I want to take a look at that I think will decide if this team is closer to 8 or closer to 12 in the regular season.
1: Number one.
0: Based on the comments of Spencer Danielson after the scrimmage, he talked about his defensive tackles. And listening to him on Saturday, I think he's super confident in his starting two. In Mikayo Edward, the transfer from Central Washington, and David Latu, who transferred last year from BYU. He had great things to say about them. Sounds like there is a drop to numbers 3 and 4, which is Michael Madry and Lopez Sanusi, and then mentioned Ryder Swanson as a number 5. Ideally, at defensive tackle, you'd like to go 6 deep. I think right now he thinks he's got 2, and I think he's hoping that he has 4. This group has to stay healthy. They need to get as many reps as possible for Latu and Edward without running them, into the ground. And then they're going to need some players to step up to be able to take some of the reps away from Latu and Edward. This is a position that you need a lot of depth. It's not where you can have one guy, like maybe a free safety, that's going to go the entire game and is not going to come out. They need more depth here. It's my number one position that I think that they probably are the least confident in coming into the season. So I'm making my number one as best case, worst case scenario flippers play they get at defensive tackle.
1: Number two.
0: I feel real good about the running game this year. You've got some good running backs. I'm confident in the offensive line. Boise State knows how to move the football on the ground. And I expect both running backs to be better than they were last year. And quite frankly, I think they both could get 1,000 yards, something that's never happened in the history of the school. I think the best case, worst case scenario is going to flip a lot on the success or failure of the passing game. In the two previous seasons as starters, Maddox Mattson completed 62% and 58% of his passes. I want him to be up around 65% completion rate. I think that that's where a really good quarterback lies, between 65 and 70% with the way Boise State runs the ball. I think 65% for Mattson is going to be just fine. I think wide receiver is the biggest wild card on the team. And looking at what Boise State has not had happen a lot, you look back to 24 when they had a good season, and 21, the last time they had 3 wide receivers that had more than 400 yards in receiving. 2019 is the last time they had 2 receivers that had more than 50 catches and 2 receivers that had more than 800 yards for the season. And in 21 was the last time they had 1 receiver go over 1,000 yards. All right, let's take a look at what I think will happen and what won't. I'm going to go with yes with 3 receivers with 400 or more yards. I'm going to go with yes that they're going to be 2 receivers with 50 or more catches.
2: Yeah.
0: Although one of them might be a tight end in Matt Wagner, but still 2 guys. And I'm going to go with no for there being a 1,000-yard receiver. Shakir, I think, is going to have that mark stand at least for another year.
1: Number three.
0: Special team play, and I don't think it was overly special last year. And at the press conference, Spencer Danielson talked about Kanan Moore moving ahead of Colton Boomer as the field goal kicker. We didn't get a lot of look at Moore last season. He was just 1 for 2 on field goals in the middle of the season. Boomer was 11 of 15, which isn't a terrible mark, but he was 1 for 5 from 40 to 49 yards out. That's where I think you have to make your bones making the field goal. If you are not good from 40 to 49 yards, you're going to probably be trending towards 8 wins, where if you are good, you're probably going to be trending more towards 12. I looked at the national average from 40 to 49, and mind you, Boomer was 1 out of 5, so that's 20%. Nationally, teams made 72% of their field goals from 40 to 49 yards out. Inside of 30, it was 95%. From 30 to 39 was 88%. You cannot be that far away from the national average, 20% to 72%, if you want to be good. I'm really comfortable with Doyle punting.

0: And I'm intrigued with the returns. I think they've got to get better than they were last year. Sherrod averaged just 21 yards a kick return. The long was 41. That meant Boise State did not start a drive inside the other team's territory all season long after a kick return. I got to believe Riley's going to be better. And then one name was mentioned on Saturday that I hadn't heard mentioned before, and that was Jeremiah Lane, all of 5'6", 150 pounds, went to a very small NCAA school called Brevard College in North Carolina. He had two punt returns for touchdowns there, averaged a whopping 17 yards of return, which was number three nationally. I'm guessing that was D2. Sherrod's long last year was 17 and averaged 5.2. I got to believe the special teams are going to be better. So I think that's a plus trending towards 12 instead of 8.
1: Number four.
0: And you hear Spencer Danielson talk a lot about big plays. And as we look at the defensive side of the ball, sacks were down last year by a lot, 27 compared to 55. I got to believe Steege, Bull, and Kaywood are all going to be improved. I think that number from 27 is going to take a big jump. Last year, though, they did take a big jump in interceptions with 14. They need to be able to keep that number there. But where I really, to me, look at defense, and this is where I care about, I'm not as interested in turnovers as I am in getting off the field on third downs. Last year, opponents converted 34% on third downs. The national average was 40, so that was pretty good. Boise State was much better on fourth downs than most teams were. They gave up only 39% on fourth downs. Again, they could be as, you know, easy as fourth and one or as hard as maybe fourth and 20 late in the game if you have to go for something. National average, teams converted 55% of their fourth downs. To me, getting off the field on third downs helps a lot of things. Keeps your defense fresh, gets the ball back for you on a punt, and allows your offense to get back on the field. So, guys, those are four things that I think will swing wildly on whether this team wins 8 or whether this team could win 12.
2: Oh, Bob, what a thorough report. You're talking about defensive tackles, the pass game, special teams, including the kicker, and big, big plays. And I completely agree with everything you said. Guys, and coming up here in a little bit, we're going to introduce you to the Lane Kid and a couple of other fresh new faces that are cropping up on this football team. And at 5 o'clock, we'll dive into the big storylines of what we know about this football team now. A lot of what Bob just said, we'll throw on a couple of other ones based on what Spencer Danielson said over the weekend. But, Bob, I agree. Defensive tackles, run game, special teams, big plays, that's going to go a long way in defining this football season for Boise State.
0: And the one thing I didn't really bring up with was Maddox Mattson, other than percentage that I want to see up, is, you know, if they're going to have a chance at Oregon, he's going to have to be very careful with the football. He's played against four teams in the last 2 years. 9 of his 18 interceptions in the two seasons were in the four power four games. 7 of the 9 were when the team was down in the second half. So sometimes you can kind of say, well, he's trying to force something in there, but I'm going to put that in there. If you want to beat Oregon, I have no problem with him handling the ball against other teams, but you can't throw 2 or 3 interceptions against a team that's pretty good.
3: Yeah, I wonder, like, what would be the magic number of attempts for Maddox Mattson in order to go into Autzen and get a win? Like, would you want him to throw less than 20? Would you want it to be more than 30? Like, one of those situations, and what the perfect recipe would be.
0: So, I think the perfect recipe would be run the ball and pass the ball about 50% of the time each. That if you're able to run the ball that much,
3: yeah,
0: that means you're either in the game or you're making yardage on the ground and kind of keep Oregon off balance. I don't think you can, you know, go over there and say, well, we're going to only run the football. I think you're going to have to throw the football, but you want to throw the ball when you want to, not when you have to.
3: All right, there he is, Bob Beeler, Bronco Focus, your Boise State football play-by-play broadcaster. 12 days, Bob Beeler will kick things off for another season of Boise State football. Guys, Prater and I, we're going to be live at Goldie's Corner on Thursday. Prater and the Ball Game, downtown Boise. Ball Game takes Boise. Prater right by my side. Goldie's Corner, that's 6th and Capitol, Prater.
2: I cannot wait. Outside, guys, on the sidewalk, and we're bringing traffic cones, and we're bringing police. No, we're not bringing police coverage.
3: It'll be fun, though.
2: It's going to be a heck of a lot of fun. Hope to see a whole bunch of people down there.
3: 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We'll tell you next.
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1: We'll check in with NFL preseason week two, see how some of, you know, former Boise State players or local Idaho players did over the weekend. Mike Prater, we got Blaze Pizza this week for Played Against Sports, Rock Jocks, and Pop Culture Trivia in 12 days from Boise State at Oregon. And that's kind of where we're going to go here, Prater. Rashawn Jones may not be the only true freshman to make a pretty good impact on this team. Now, typically the last 3, 4, 5 years, there's been what? 3, 4, maybe true freshmen that help, and they don't do much. They help. And we're going to look at a couple of players this year. There's no more red shirts. You don't even have to worry about it. Just play whoever earns the gig, Prater. And the tight end room, we know it's going to be all Matt Wagner, but tight ends, especially today, you need them on special teams. You need them on 12 or 13 personnel. And we got a few new names that Spencer Danielson, post-scrimmage, kind of made the media privy to.
2: Yeah, there's only 8 tight ends in Boise State's roster, and I don't remember ever Spencer Danielson mentioning anybody else's name other than Matt Wagner and maybe Grizzle. You know, he's more of a fullback, a blocking guy, and just a guy that's going to get out there and beat people up on the edges, and he's very, very good at that. He's thrown out a name here, a name there. But when he said what he said on Saturday after the end of camp, after the end of scrimmage number 2, right before they went in high table rock, he threw out Keyave Brown, a 6'5", 243-pound tight end. This is a kid out of Corona, California. Went to high school about 4 miles from where Andy Avalos went to high school. He was the number 3 tight end in all of California as a recruit. He was the number 18th ranked tight end all in the United States of America. And he had offers from Texas, USC, Arizona, and BYU until Saturday. And I'm talking, well, this kid was an early enrollee, so he was here for spring. Until Saturday, I had never heard Keyave Brown's name mentioned once by any coach, and all of a sudden, Spencer Danielson throwing it out there like this kid is coming on like gangbusters. So I think you nailed the ball game. Maybe a backup tight end, maybe a tight end 3, maybe some special teams. This dude is a big, big dude. He's really, really good. He played 2 seasons of defensive end also in high school, so you can tell he's a big physical kid. And ball game, he's got a story that you and I love.
1: When you're 6'5", 240, coming right out of high school, playing tight end, I mean, not a lot of kids, Prater, at that age or look like that or built like that. It's genetics, and some of them pop before others, and he's a big kid.
2: I set you up for a fastball, you didn't hit it out of the park.
1: I know exactly what you're talking about.
2: I already said he's big. I set you up for something more fun.
1: He is Ronda Rousey's stepson.
2: There you go.
1: His stepmother. His dad married Ronda Rousey.
2: Travis Brown, a big-time UFC fighter.
1: And that is a sweet deal, no question about it. I wonder if he calls her mom. Probably not, because she'll probably try to jack him up if he does, but that is our favorite story about Keyave Brown. He is big, and he does have the size and that you want at that position, but sure, the real story is, when will Ronda Rousey be at Albertson Stadium to watch her adorable little stepson, who is going to see what could be pretty decent time as a true freshman for the Boise State Broncos? You know, yes or no? Are we going to see Ronda Rousey on a sideline or in one of those like suites on field level, Prater? I mean, you know, last year we had the Griffey thing.
2: This year
1: we got the Ronda Rousey thing.
2: Yeah, it's just I have very much. You and I had a major. Sometimes, like a schoolboy, you lose your train of thought when you're thinking about a crush. We all had a big old crush. At least I know you did. At least I know I did. Big old crush on Ronda Rousey.
1: I just like watching her fight.
2: I love watching her fight. I did have a crush on her. I'd like to say hi to her. I'm not going to do anything crazy because Travis will be right there, and Travis is a big time UFC guy, or was. That'll be kind of cool. Keyave Brown, guys. He is mentioned. He is number 87 in your roster. Again, from Corona, California, and this is a dude who's big, tough, and physical. And when Matt Wagner's done, if everything works out, I think Keyave Brown, after you see him play a little bit this year, could be the tight end of the future. Let's go to the complete total opposite. If we're talking about a tight end who's 6'5", 243, How about a defensive back? Another true freshman. Another true freshman who has not been mentioned at all. This kid didn't show up until June. He was a summer. He joined the team in the summer when all the new kids did. But Jacob Arbuckle II is a defensive back out of Hemet, California, which is it's about 45 minutes east of Disneyland, somewhere in that area.
1: Hemet?
2: Yep. 5'10". 168 pounds, and he had a big-time interception over this in this last scrimmage that Spencer was talking about. That's where his name came up. I went to Jacob Arbuckle's Twitter account. He's listing himself as a professional athlete, one of the top cornerback prospects in all of California. He played in a state championship game last year. He was a 1,000-yard receiver. And oh, by the way, guys, he's a 10-5-5 guy, sprinter, 10-5-5 sprinter. Who was also recruited by Hawaii, Colorado State, New Mexico, your boy Jason Eck, and a couple of Big Sky teams. So I think he's pretty raw when it comes to being a football player, but I think he's got speed, he's got talent. And Jacob Arbuckle II had a pick over the weekend, and Spencer Danielson couldn't stop talking about him.
1: Yeah, there's another guy. And it's weird, the kids who do show up in June, you know, they don't go through spring. It is such a difficult task for those kids to be, you know, players, usable guys right away. We'll see where Jacob Arbuckle is going to fit in. If anything, it goes to show that maybe the room's pretty deep.
2: I don't think he'll play this year.
1: Yeah, yeah.
2: He might on special teams.
1: He'll give,
2: if he keeps making plays. But, I think the defensive back room is fairly, as you said, is fairly deep. I've got eight dudes that could start in five positions, and I think a lot of them are interchangeable. So I'm looking for some special teams love from Jacob Arbuckle, and certainly future is bright for that kid.
3: That's what I thought too, right? Like we've talked about the secondary is okay. You know, we like Mickey on the outside, Sherrod Smith on the other side, and the room, you know, Ganter back there coming back, and Travis Anderson got a lot of buzz. So it seems like they're pretty locked in with who will play. But Terrence Brown, new coach back there, has, you know, somebody that he can develop too, and that seems to be something that they always seem to have that next wave at Boise State, and that's where I think this Jacob Arbuckle kid probably can really. They can take their time with him because they don't need to rush him onto the field in the base defense anytime soon.
2: Yeah, that's true. But you also don't have to waste anybody's time anymore with the new 5-for-5 rule.
3: Fair.
2: Just go play.
3: Yeah.
2: And, you know, somebody that's got that kind of speed, he's a 10-5-5 guy in the 100. He's a 21-4 guy in the 200. I do question this. Not that I'm smarter than college football coaches. I'm not even close to smarter than college football coaches. But when I see a dude with that kind of speed, speed's good in the defensive backfield. But I don't think it's the most important thing. Backpedaling is the most important thing. When you have that kind of speed, I almost wonder if you're wasting it by putting him in the secondary.
1: I don't know.
3: You're saying you would have him on offense?
2: Yeah, well, he's probably a defensive back because he can't catch.
1: Yeah, probably. Yeah. Probably. So, it's okay.
2: I guarantee you that's
1: what
2: he tried.
1: I mean, it's as simple as that. Like, when they decide what you're going to play in high school, the kids that can catch, they're going to play receiver. The kids that don't play DB. I mean, it really is true. And they still can't catch in college, by the way, guys.
2: No.
1: I'll go to practice.
2: No.
1: You still see DBs, corners. They can't freaking catch, man. But
2: I'm assuming because he's not playing on the defensive line. He's not playing linebacker. Again, 5'10", 168,
1: but
2: massive speed. The only place, if he can't catch, the only place you can put him is in the secondary. I get it.
1: Prater, the guy that, of these new three new guys on the team that we haven't heard mentioned once, we haven't mentioned them to you once until now. And if this guy, Jeremiah Lane, can be what the coaches and what people are saying, he could elevate, I think, to one of the most popular fan favorites on this team, Prater, because everybody loves the little guy.
2: Spencer Danielson, I don't know if the process started after spring ball. It certainly started at some point this offseason. Jeremiah Lane didn't come into Boise State until June, and he was brought here for one thing and one thing only. Spencer Danielson went out and recruited him to be Boise State's punt returner right now to be Boise State's punt returner. This is a 5'6", 150-pound dude from Georgia.
1: Wow.
2: He played Division III college football in North Carolina at Brevard College. He was one of the most dynamic kick returners and punt returners in all of Division III. Absolutely spectacular numbers all the way across the board. They got a kick returner in Dylan Riley. He's going to be your kick returner. Jeremiah Lane is one press conference away from being your starting punt returner. and he came here to win that job specifically.
1: That's it.
2: He was recruited here for that job specifically. So far, by all accounts, and especially what Spencer Danielson said on Saturday, I think he's going to win that job specifically.
1: I love it. They went out and they found the Division III version of Devin Hester.
2: Yes, sir.
1: The best return guy at D3. Now, they're bigger, they're faster, they're stronger, Jeremiah Lane. Can he still make guys miss at this level? Spencer thinks he can, but man, you talk fan favorite, 5'5", a buck 50?
2: I got him at 5'6".
1: Okay, yeah, that means he's 5'4". If they list him at 5'6", I mean, he is, you know, he's not a big man.
2: No.
1: He's very, very small, but I'll tell you, he is quick. He's a great punt returner, the best at the D3 level, and we'll see if it translates. But Jeremiah Lane, you guys, might be your punt returner. So Jeremiah,
2: 2 years, maybe. He's a junior, too.
1: Okay, Jeremiah Lane, Kaveh Brown, and Jacob Arbuckle. Three players that have turned a lot of heads and showing up on short notice, too. Just got here in many cases, Prater.
2: 5 o'clock, guys. We're going to talk about storylines with this Boise State football team. Camp is over, and we have about a half dozen observations. What's the latest as we speak right now on the Boise State football team? We'll talk about four or five or six storylines, including Spencer Danielson is already asking Jeremiah for money for next season.
1: It's pretty sweet, guys. Are you still looking for a place to host your fantasy draft? Well, Bluebird Social, September 2nd. They're saying you can host your draft there. 8 players, 10 players, 12 players. Tables are available for reservation. Just go to bluebirdsocial.com. It starts at 5 and it'll run till 10. So they're going to have a lot of other cool things going on during your league's fantasy draft. And if you want to get there a little earlier, how about the Idaho Sports Talk team? Prater on the Ball Game will be live from Bluebird Social. That's September 2nd. You guys, NFL opening week, big game, big screen, food, drinks, all that wonderful stuff. If you haven't been there, Prater, you love this place. Bluebird Social. I've never been, I'll be honest, but I've heard wonderful things. You, Pete Cavender, you know, ladies are telling me about it. Seriously, I hung out with a girl last night. She mentioned Bluebird Social.
2: Take her to Bluebird Social. And ball game, who knows what's going to happen for the rest of the night. It's gorgeous. It's sexy. Uh-huh. It's really peaceful. It's down there right by the river. It's right off the Greenbelt. You can ride your bike. You can drive your car. It's outdoors. It's great for concerts. It's great for company events. It's really cool for fantasy football drafts. And it's never going to look better than when Prater and the ball game show up.
1: Bluebird Social, guys, of ex-Boise State player, maybe one of your favorites and one of the best. Did he take his last NFL snap over the weekend? Prater, we got some NFL storylines we want to talk about on KTIK The Ticket.
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4: 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Got an accident southbound 5 Mile just before USIC, right by the Albertson Center Lane is blocked. Doesn't seem to be causing any major problems right now. Outbound connector pretty busy, cold through the Y. Westbound I-4 hitting the slowdowns at the Vista interchange, then really sluggish at that merge point. Heavy from the Y to 5 Mile. A little bit of slowing around the Eagle X, and also pretty busy from 10 Mile to Gary.
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5: Manually?
4: By hand. I had a girlfriend that made me do it once. She thought I was being lazy, and she kind of like made me go out in our driveway and we washed our cars together. So that would have been about 4 years ago.
5: I use the service for the outside of the car. After every camping trip, I do the inside of the car.
4: Yeah. So you haven't washed the outside of the car and you don't even remember.
5: But that's the easy part. The inside, especially after 4 days of camping with two dogs. Okay. In the mountains, that's the hard part.
4: That's the big one. Yeah, sure. Prater, I hate... First off, I'm surprised that Cedric Wilson is still in the NFL over the age of 30, playing wide receiver, the former Boise State All-League player, and really put together one of the terrific wide receiver seasons ever in this program's history, Cedric Wilson, in his senior year. But Prater wasn't good for our buddy Ced, who comes on the show every time we ask him. I guess there's bad news and good news, and let's talk. Cedric Wilson, man.
5: Yeah, it's mostly bad news, guys. And if you've seen the video, he goes out for a pass, just straight running down. He was in the slot, running straight down the field, about 10, 15 yards, and the turf monster just reached up and grabbed him. No contact whatsoever. He rolls over, and he grabs his left knee. In the post game, Dan Campbell said, quote, "I'm worried." That's the exact word he used in assessing Cedric Wilson's knee injury. Then it looked like it was going to be an MRI over the weekend, and apparently that MRI is back. And Johnny Ballgame, you just found out on Twitter that the Lions, just in the last hour, have put Cedric Wilson on injured reserve, which is probably a good news Because you know what? At that point, you could probably cut this guy and just get rid of him. I mean, he's a late pickup. He's 31 years old, or is about to be 31 years old, and coming off of a decent career and some serious injuries to boot. You could think that the Detroit Lions could just get rid of him, but it looks like they're going to put him on injured reserve, and if they can keep him all season, pay him, and rehab him, maybe that is a good sign. But Cedric Wilson is on injured reserve. Unfortunate incident preseason over the weekend ball
4: game. Yeah, it's always interesting when teams decide to pick up a player who gets a season-ending injury in preseason, because preseason contracts, in most cases, I mean, like, for example, the Patriots did this with Len Larrison last year. Len Larrison got hurt in preseason, and they put him on injured reserve, and Len Larrison got paid.
5: He was also a rookie draft pick.
4: Len Larrison was drafted?
5: Or no, maybe he was a free agent.
4: I think he was an undrafted free agent,
5: which
4: why it was it stood out to me that they would do that for that type of player. But the Lions do it for Cedric Wilson. So as far as I know how this works, Cedric Wilson, he won't be on the 53-man, but he's going to be in the building, and the Lions are going to pay him out. They're going to pay
5: him. Right now.
4: Yeah,
5: That could always
4: change. It could change, and who knows? Maybe Ced could even come back. You can return from the injured reserve list right now, but not great news for Cedric Wilson, but pretty good news for Malachi Williams, former Boise State and University of Idaho pass rusher, and this is kind of perplexing. It really is.
5: It really is, because ballgame and I didn't have Malachi Williams, and he's a former Vandal too, so we didn't have him on our NFL radar at all. I know he kind of dabbled in the offseason and never really got any traction. Kellen Moore gets just a little bit desperate and brings him into camp. Malachi Williams got 30 snaps over the weekend. I don't know if that was kind of his job audition and seeing, all right, let's throw him out there and see what he's got, or if they're really trying to get him ready. So far as I can tell, he hasn't been cut. He's still on the team. Cut down day is, by the way, this Sunday afternoon, guys. NFL cut down day is this Sunday. You have to have it down to 53 by sometime this Sunday afternoon. So we'll keep an eye on that kind of stuff. But Malachi Williams is still on a roster and getting 30 snaps and trying to hang on in the NFL ballgame.
4: He was a backup at Boise State last year, and a serious backup. He was never in contention to take a starting job, Malachi Williams. But I will say this, if you look like Tarzan, people are interested. Yep. And Malachi Williams had the best physical presence of anybody on that D-line last year at Boise State. He looked the biggest, fastest, strongest. He gets off the bus, and for whatever reason, the production wasn't there at Boise State. He was really good in Moscow. He was good in the Big Sky. I thought he was great there, but Boise State, he didn't do much. Boise State probably doesn't even remember this dude on their team last year, and here he is. I mean, I don't care if they're getting their ass kicked or not. The Saints in preseason, 30 snaps on tape is very, very valuable for a guy like Malachi Williams, who all he wants is a practice squad gig. That's all he's going to need. And he's maybe giving Kellen a difficult decision here to maybe keep him on it.
5: Let's throw Zion Washington on that exact same list, a late season pickup by the Cleveland Browns. Exact same scenario, guys. Everything that Johnny just said, throw in Zion Washington over Malachi Williams, and he got plenty of snaps this weekend as well, 28 different snaps, just begging for a spot on practice squad. Practice squad, guys, by the way, 16, so once the 53-man roster is decided on Sunday, they'll spend the next 24 hours with 16 practice squad guys, and now NFL rosters give you one international guy. So you can have NFL rosters now are up to 70 different players. Like, for instance, Ahmed Hassanein is the international player for the Detroit Lions. That's how that works.
4: But beautiful.
5: Zion Washington getting 28 snaps. He had three tackles, guys, and did really, really well. Had a nice one-on-one tackle with Frank Gore Jr. In his preseason game. So Zion Washington, you would have to assume if there's 90 men in the Cleveland Browns training camp, Zion Washington might be on the depth chart somewhere between 85 and 90.
4: Taylen Green and Zion Washington, you guys can get your dream apartment together. I think they were roommates at BSU.
5: Maybe.
4: I think Zion and TG, because they came in together and they told everybody they were cousins, and it was this cute story and whatever, but yeah.
5: He's hanging in there, Zion Washington.
4: I did some Zion Washington looking up today too, and it looks like, practice squad is a very good possibility for him, which is, I don't know, about $12,000, $13,000 a week these days, probably, on the practice squad. It's a very, very nice living that hopefully Zion Washington can do. And one more local kid. And he's playing. He's getting a lot of love. His grandfather, D. Pickett, I saw something about him flying around on social media today. Prater, Lan Larison, the pride of Valley View High School, the pride of UC Davis, New England Patriot running back.
5: Oh, let's talk about that and the Cowboy, too. By the way, I went to the Caldwell Knight Rodeo, and D. Pickett's name was all over the place. He had a grandson competing in the Caldwell Knight Rodeo over the weekend. Made me feel really, really old. Lan Larison himself, a Cowboy out of the 2C, and he may have been the busiest dude all weekend long of anybody I know. He started at running back, guys. Think about that. He got 34 snaps after starting at running back, 9 special team snaps. So that's a total of 43 snaps in a preseason game. Running, he got 9 carries for 33 yards and a touchdown, 3 catches for 41 yards, and he also had 2 kick returns for a total of 54 yards. Boise State would take that in a second. We've always been told by Cody Hawkins, by the way, Cody Hawkins on this show, 4 o'clock on Wednesday. Idaho State opens its season on Saturday. Cody Hawkins always told us that Lan Larison was going to be the most automatic guy out of the Big Sky into the NFL. Hurt his foot scoring a touchdown in a preseason game last year, missed the whole season. He's back. He's healthy. He's on fire. Lan Larison's a busy dude. I dare you, Mike Vrabel. I dare you, Mike Vrabel, to cut Lan Larison.
4: He'll at least be on the practice squad, I would imagine. And who knows about the 53, but you have to think that a guy like Mike Vrabel just loves a guy like Lan Larison. And so far, all those Davis boys, Cody Hawkins, Dan Hawkins, Tim Plow, when they wouldn't stop talking about Lan Larison. They were talking about him like on a Genty level for the Big Sky, and sure enough, they were right. He's in the league, and it looks like he's here to stay. Great stuff. Prater and the ball game, KTIK, the ticket. How about, Prater, we got some good stuff coming up. How about Dan Lanning, this Lane Kiffin, bringing guys who are cut from the NFL back to college. You're seeing all this. Well, Dan Lanning just weighed in on this. You guys will love to hear what he has to say. KTIK.
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12: 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All right, guys, let's begin with Dan Lanning. He will be the opposing coach for Spencer Danielson to deal with in the Boise State Broncos in 12 days, as we've discussed that season opener between Boise State and Oregon. But Dan Lanning weighing in on a topic that is dominating not just college football, but really the sports world right now, and that's NFL players returning to college. When Dan Lanning lays it out this way, it sounds pretty simple.
13: I think there's a lot of negatives that are involved around this. One, once you go to the NFL, to me, you're in the NFL. You don't get the opportunity to come back. Two, you know, most of us have built our rosters, and you have a limited roster limit now. So if you invited somebody back to your team, that means you're kicking somebody else off your team, right, to match your roster limits. I don't think that's fair to the players that worked all summer, all spring, and put themselves in position to be ready to work for a team. You know, to have somebody come back. But ultimately, you know, it used to be once you had an agent, or once you went and did the combine, or once you went to mini, I mean, all those things qualified as you are no longer an amateur, you're a professional now once you declare for the draft. So to let any of those players come back, you know, fair or unfair to them, it's unfair to the sport.
12: You know, I like that from him, guys. I think this is a coach that we talked about it at Big Ten Media Days, if he's likable. That's a very relatable answer, and that's the kind of guy that if players wanted to come back to Oregon, that would be a program that would be highly attractive to players that are trying to get onto NFL 53-man rosters if they thought they were on the outside looking in. Oregon would obviously be a program that would give them a lot of visibility. So, I don't know, I think that's just kind of the common man answer from a guy who's far from a common man.
5: Well, it makes sense because it's common sense, and right now college football has nothing to do with common sense. And a couple of clarifications, not every team is filled up. Spencer Danielson has three open roster spots, and if somebody wanted to come back and play for him, he wouldn't have to kick anybody else off. So that's he spoke for everybody when that's not the case for everybody. Maybe it is with his roster. This is an NCAA problem, and I know Lane Kiffin's getting beat up, but you know what? Right now, he's recruiting legally recruitable student-athletes, and I guarantee you he's not the only one. He's just the easy target because he's Lane Kiffin. What needs to happen, guys, the SEC needs to stand up and say, and the SEC can be leaders here. The SEC doesn't want an influx of NFL guys coming back into the college football over the next 5-10 years. Just stand up and put a half a paragraph into a bylaw. If you went into an NFL camp or drafted, however you want to phrase it, your college career is done, regardless of what ridiculous court says. So we'll see how it plays out. Yeah, Dan Lanning, full of all kinds of common sense, but show me the last time there was some common sense in college football.
4: Imagine the guy, the player, and I'm just based on Dan Lanning's comments. Imagine the guy who's, like Dan said, he's been with the team since spring. He's busted his ass. He's on the team. And he gets called into Lane Kiffin's office and says, you're not on the team anymore. I would imagine, one, that, I mean, that just sucks to be that guy. But two, what, does Lane even do that? I could see Lane just telling his position coach, tell that one guy he's not on the team anymore. I don't even have time for him to come into my office and cut him. I mean, it feels like he's that cutthroat. There's no feelings with these Lane Kiffin teams, man. They're about winning games.
5: I mean,
4: feels like it.
5: Yeah,
4: he doesn't care. He's gonna kick off a kid. He's gonna kick a kid off for this?
5: I need to figure out the exact circumstances because there's a couple of gray areas. But everything you just described is exactly what Leon Rice has to do now. He's got to kick a kid off his team. There's a cap of 15 in basketball. They have a 15-man roster, and they sign somebody on Saturday because they're so desperate because their guy got hurt. Does Leon Rice have to go to somebody and say, you're no longer on the team?
4: Damn. Yep. Cruel world.
12: Yeah. And that's just kind of...
4: cruel.
12: It just keeps getting crueler, it
4: but
12: feels like.
4: But you have
12: like.
4: To win,
12: but you
4: too.
12: Have to win, too.
4: You have to win.
12: It's a good point.
5: And Lane Kiffin is doing everything legally, everything by the rules. Whether we like it or not, that's the rules right now.
12: Hard to argue with that. All right, let's move on. And from Lane Kiffin's current employer to his previous employer, fun little story here out of Oxford, Mississippi, as the Ole Miss Rebels, of course, were in the college football playoff last year. Lane Kiffin takes the job at LSU. They tell him to get out. We don't want you coaching the team during the playoff. And a story came out that the FBI was involved in ensuring that the facilities were free of any bugs that Ole Miss may have suspected were planted by Lane Kiffin on the way out the door. Of course, Kiffin going to an SEC rival. Here was Pete Golding trying to kind of dumb this thing down a little bit. Golding, of course, the head coach now at Ole Miss.
14: Any bowl game playoff system, obviously you're going to up security. I'm not sure that there was a hiring process of here we go with the FBI. I do think we probably have a current player whose dad just so happens to work for the FBI that lives in town, that from that standpoint, there was no measure to go, oh my gosh, here, come in from that standpoint. But no, obviously, anytime you get in that playoff system and you had guys from this building go to other places, you want to make sure it's secure for your players.
12: So kind of the company line on some level there, because he's talking about players leaving in the portal to go to other schools. And obviously Kiffin was a coach, so he's not really, you know, directing his comments right at Kiffin. Of course, he cites a family tie to the FBI with the program. So it wasn't necessarily like Ole Miss went out of their way to, you know, get the FBI into their facility. Having said that, you know, Johnny, we were talking about this a little bit before we jumped on. There's a reason Lane Kiffin has this perception, and there was a quote in the story saying basically something along the lines of, you don't know how crazy this guy is the way I do, yeah. Somebody on the ins with Ole Miss, so, you know.
4: Yeah, give your shock level factor if you did find out that Lane Kiffin bugged something.
12: Right.
4: You wouldn't be surprised, I wouldn't. Now, this, the whole bugging in sports, Prater, this is a thing. Like, I remember way back in the day, you guys, Peyton Manning, he refused to speak football talk in the New England Patriots locker room because he thought that Belichick had bugged the locker room. So Peyton would take his receivers into the hallway or into the shower. I read about this in Tony Dungy's book. And Tony Dungy said Peyton always thought they knew the answers to the test and he didn't know how.
12: That was only the Patriots.
4: Yes,
12: Peyton
4: Manning said anytime he played the Patriots in Foxborough, he told the whole team, don't come up to me and say anything about the strategy because I think my locker's bugged.
5: Yeah, football coaches
4: Prater,
5: are the most...
4: you love that story.
5: Yeah, I do, but football coaches are the most paranoid people in the world. Back in the day when Boise State was playing with Idaho, all the nonsense, and maybe Boise. This was Boise State coaches.
4: Tell me a story.
5: Comparing the Vandals to like a Kellen. I mean, I'm sorry, like a Lane Kiffin type behavior. No, Vandals staying on rooftops, looking down into the stadium during practice during Vandal Week, bringing football fans and boosters into the stands and sneaking them in during practice week. There was all kinds of stuff. They hired security, extra security all the time during Vandal Week at Boise State to kind of guard practices.
4: So cool.
5: I don't know if they ever went out and kind of swept the building for bugs, and maybe after a humanitarian bowl when they were in the locker rooms, because they used to share all those locker room spaces back in the day, but no longer anymore. But coaches are still very, very paranoid.
12: Well, I don't think are we that paranoid in sports radio? We just kind of go with the flow, right?
4: No.
12: I don't think so.
5: I have zero paranoia at all in my
4: Ole
5: life.
4: Right. Thinking Lane Kiffin bugged their locker room.
12: But I get it.
4: So cute.
12: Anything to get a competitive advantage. On some level, you always have to have your guard up.
4: And, I mean, I don't know if Peyton heard that from somewhere or if it was just he's paranoid too. I guarantee you, Peyton Manning is extremely paranoid too about that stuff. And yeah, I love the bugging of locker room stories. Great stuff.
12: There we go. That's a look at the news brought to you by Taco Bell.
4: How's Blaze Pizza sound right about now? 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
15: 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Accident southbound 5 mile just before Eustis, been cleared out of the way. Pretty slow on the outbound connector. Curtis through the Flying Y. Westbound I-84, really slow stuff from Broadway through the merge. Heavy from the Flying Y through Eagle Road. Pretty busy from 10 mile to Garrett.
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0: CJ, let's see if you get two of these three questions correct. We'll hook you up with this gift card that says Blaze Pizza. This will be sweet for you, CJ. We'll take care of a pizza night. We got myself, Mike Prater, and Greg Frank. The order this week, Mike Prater is rock. Johnny Ballgame is jock. Greg Frank is pop. CJ, you got two lifelines. Use them wisely. Let me know when you're ready.
1: All right, I'm ready. I got LaBelle last time by Greg.
2: Ugh. LaBelle?
3: Oh, LaBelle. He was the Patti LaBelle guy.
1: Oh. Patti LaBelle.
3: Yeah.
0: When Greg went with the Patti LaBelle question.
2: Ouch.
0: It was classic Gregor in this segment.
2: Ouch.
0: I love it. I'm not going
2: Patti LaBelle.
0: No guarantee on what Greg's question is today, to be honest. I don't know. I don't know what it is.
1: All right, let's do it. Let's do it.
0: Prater, start off with The Rock.
2: Yeah, definitely no Patti LaBelle questions here. I am looking for an American rock and roll star, though, who sang these following words in a song. She's a good girl. She loves her mama, loves Jesus, and America, too. Who sang that song? Who sang that line?
1: I'm going to go with a lifeline. It's on the tip of my tongue. I think it's John Mellencamp, but I'm going to go with a lifeline. I'm not positive.
0: Okay, your lifeline. You can ask Greg Frank or Johnny Ballgame.
1: I'll ask Johnny.
0: Tom Petty, final answer. Say it.
1: Tom Petty, final answer.
4: Thank you, Jesus, for the victory.
2: Bingo, bingo, bongo. Way to say it, Ballgame. Tom Petty, little free faller.
3: I would have gotten that.
1: Okay, Greg. I just heard it yesterday. That's foolish of me. Yeah.
0: I love it. Yeah. Okay, well, we're one for one. You used your Johnny lifeline. Now let's stay with me, Johnny, and talk sports. You still got one lifeline left, CJ, in Marsing. Here we go. When the Tennessee Volunteers won the very first BCS College Football National Championship, who was the team's starting quarterback?
1: I'm going to have Greg help me out with that one.
0: Greg, when the Tennessee Volunteers won the very first BCS National Championship game, who was the Tennessee Volunteers starting quarterback that year?
3: The very first BCS title game. You're not going to give me a year, are you? Yeah.
0: I can't now. I didn't write it in.
3: Okay. Okay, so CJ, the BCS. Gosh. Because we had writers voting on the college football championship, I want to say in the 90s. So that would have been, I guess it wouldn't have been Peyton Manning. Let's talk through this a little bit. You got it. You know, Eric Ainge stands out as another quarterback that played at TCU. I don't know if
1: who
3: else, Tennessee.
1: Who played for Cleveland back then? Cleveland had a big QB in the 90s.
3: Tim Couch? I don't think he went to Tennessee. There's been a lot of guys that went to the Browns. Let's get a guess in here.
0: Let's figure this out.
3: Eric Ainge would be my guess, but I don't feel great about it.
1: All right. Ainge, final answer.
5: We got punked on the glass.
0: It's kind of one of those things I think you just have to know. I bet Prater knows.
2: I believe the street in front of the stadium is called T. Martin Way.
0: T. Martin.
3: Oh, that's right. He was one of the Brady Six.
0: Peyton left. The year after 100%. Peyton left, Tennessee won the Natty in 98. Peyton's first year in the NFL. And T. Martin is just one of those guys that'll live forever in college football lore. He's a longtime coach, too. But T. Martin, sorry, guys. One for two.
1: Okay.
0: Greg Frank, he's out of lifelines. Okay?
3: He is.
0: Just you and CJ with Pop Culture. Oh, are you going to LaBelle him or not? I can't wait.
3: All right. No, I think this is a pretty good question, but it's my question, so I would hope I would think that. We're going all football movies this week because it's my last chance on Pop before football season starts. And we're going to start with Remember the Titans, a film that was discussed a little bit nationally last week with the passing of Hayden.

0: Panettiere. CJ, I want to know, remember the Titans high school football movie that takes place in what state?
1: California.
0: Final answer.
1: No, I'm going to go with the... Do I have another lifeline?
0: No, you do not. You're on your own.
2: You okay, can't use lifelines on every answer. Question, bro.
0: You said California final answer. Did I hear that correctly?
1: Yes.
3: We got punked on the glass.
2: What? California?
0: Johnny, you,
2: your movie was about segregation. And
1: oh, yeah.
2: Mississippi.
1: I was thinking the Wildcats.
2: Alabama.
1: California.
0: Prater, do you know?
1: Oh, that's why I'm
4: Louisiana.
1: That's why I'm on the wall of shame so many times.
2: Virginia.
0: Thank you, Johnny. Virginia was the state we were looking for.
2: That's a hard question.
4: It was definitely in the South.
0: Okay. Well, it wasn't California. You were pretty confident there, CJ, but no dice there. Try again. I hope I didn't label you at least.
2: No, did you?
1: No, not at all.
2: All right. Thanks, CJ. Right. Played against sports, rock, jocks, and pop culture. So did we? That's one for three, correct?
0: That's one for three. That is no winner today.
2: No Blaze Pizza for CJ. All right. I'm good with that. Prater, we got Blue Eyes. We got Blue Eyes Vodka. Well, I mean, you can't get one on your own.
0: When you keep going to the lifeline bag.
2: Get one on your own. Don't just call and not know a freaking anything and then just hope that we know the answers for you. And then you...
0: Because you get two lifelines. The way the game works, you could use your two lifelines and get the gift card if we help you.
2: Love you, CJ. Prater, we got Blue Eyes Vodka. And we got Boise State football.
4: Yeah, two of my favorite things in the whole world. And we'll tell you a little bit more about Blue Eyes Vodka. But we're definitely diving into Boise State football. What we've learned now that camp is over. The latest. And we got about six storylines that we're kind of working on right now. The latest. The exact up-to-date information on Boise State football.
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9: Everybody wants to win every Friday night, right? 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In the last, 4 or 5 years, as I've watched, from afar in Oregon, watching Idaho football, it's gotten better and better. And I just think it's another opportunity for multiple schools to have a chance to compete and hopefully do well.
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27: 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It's a weird year for expectations around Boise State football. This is not expected to be the Broncos' best team ever or even be better than the 2024 squad, but it is expected to win the Pac-12 and more. Respected athletic writer Chris Vanini made his group of six predictions on Friday, and he picks Boise State to make the college football playoff. Ultimately, a dramatic turnover for the American is the perfect time for the new Pac-12 to establish itself, and Boise State's team experience could set the Broncos apart, Vanini writes. Unless they lose by 5 touchdowns or more at Oregon, experts will let the Broncos move on from that game. But from Memphis on, they've got to get it done. 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
29: 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Pretty busy still on the Outbound Connect. After Curtis through the Y, westbound 94, the delay started Broadway now, then really slow through that merge point. Pretty heavy from the Y through the Eagle Road interchange into the Meridian exit. Very busy from 10 Mile through Garrity.
5: Get

0: 5 o'clock on a Monday, and it's week zero upon us, and that means a lot for college football fans because we have college football this weekend. Matter of fact, Mike Prater, you got college football earlier than this weekend. Like, for example, the Idaho Vandals are playing this Friday in 4 days, man, at Cal Poly on ESPN. It's a game week, dude.
1: Why are you refusing? That's the second time you've done that. Why do you keep refusing to acknowledge Idaho State?
0: Idaho State plays on Saturday.
1: So you're not. That's twice you have refused to acknowledge.
0: I just said there's a lot of games on Saturday, but yeah, the Vandals.
1: You
0: are
1: make
0: there
1: sure
0: on
1: you're mentioning
0: Monday.
1: Your Vandals. Let's throw Idaho State some love.
0: State on Saturday.
1: Yes, sir.
0: Idaho on Friday. Okay, fine, Prater. There's your Idaho State Bengal dropped right there.
1: There you go.
0: But we're here. Blue Eyes Vodka. Appreciate you. You can guys watch this segment on our YouTube channel if you want to. But Boise State football. We asked you, what do you think you know about this team? You know, you got 12 days. Until you're going to run out of the tunnel at Autzen. 12. That's it, guys. What do you think you know about this team? If you want to hop on and tell us, love to hear you on the Taco Bell Hotline, 208-424-9300.
1: Yeah, or even ask questions, because we think at this point we're pretty darn smart about this team. Between the three of us, the four of us, we've been to all the practices, all the press conferences, and certainly have all the information. Boise State broke camp on Saturday afternoon, guys. Spencer Danielson held the press conference, and they all got on a bus and went and hiked Table Rock. Oh, hopefully nobody got bit by rattlesnakes, didn't see any Sunday medical reports, so fingers crossed we're good there. Lots of stuff came out of Spencer Danielson's mouth, and we're going to talk about that. A couple of positions that I thought maybe that had been locked up. Maybe not so fast, my friend. So we're going to talk about two or three of the positions that we still don't think are locked up. And I don't think it's coach speak at this point. I think Spencer's being pretty honest with the conversation that he's having right now. And for me, it all started with him on Saturday, him talking about, and Jeremiah Dickey was in the room. And Jeremiah Dickey has a habit of popping into a press conference about once every 6 weeks, whether it's Leon or Spencer. He doesn't really have a habit of showing up in press conferences, but he showed up in Saturday's press conference. And at one point, Spencer Danielson said, guys, we're going to have 17 starters return next year. And then he mentioned JD. I wasn't in the room, so I don't know if he actually looked at JD, but he mentioned JD. We're going to have some meetings, bud. In other words, if I have 17 starters coming back next year, I'm going to need some significant cash when it comes to retaining all 17 of these starters. So if you throw out 22, you know, offensive and defensive starters and maybe 5 special team starters, I guess that gives you 17, because I counted 10 starters who are playing their final year of college football. But the problem is, the point here is, a couple of battles are going on, and Boise State's going to be somewhat young and building, but also somewhat experienced. I think this football team is finding the perfect blend at the perfect time, and they're mostly healthy going into this football season ballgame.
0: Spencer, with the 17 players like you mentioned there, that seemed like just setting this up too, and which I like, which no coach really does anymore, because I guess why would you do it? But Spencer Danielson, if there's one thing you cannot take away from this dude, is he has this exceptional ability to get these kids to want to stay and play for him. And not only that, but everybody who comes here, we always ask, why are you here, Spencer, right? Every single one. So, I mean, maybe he can get that, and this can be a team that can be really good, or pretty damn good this year, and then maybe really good next year. But I think that's in play, and Spencer Danielson goes out of his way. Jeremiah Dickey, he's basically saying, we want to lock these guys up right now.
1: Yeah.
0: That's how crazy it is at the G6 level.
1: Yeah, we're not so much lock them up, but Jeremiah, start raising the money right now, because next year I'm going to need a big fat check. There's no doubt about that. So, guys, at this point, you know, quarterback, you know, they made the announcement over the weekend, but it wasn't really an announcement. Max Cutforth has always been QB2. There is absolutely zero news there whatsoever. The running back room, that's all locked in. There's 7 wide receivers. None of them are going to be starters. They're going to be a rotation. We know who those 7 people are. It looks like the offensive line is pretty much set. I thought it was 100% set. And here comes Spencer Danielson, one of the positions that hasn't been set, according to Spencer Danielson. And this one caught me off guard, is the center position. Stuart Tuafo. We thought, I flat out said, here's your starting center for the next 4 years. Bob did a complete report on him, but Jason Steele, guys, is coming on fast. He's coming on gangbusters. And right now, based on what Spencer said, that's probably the only position on offense that hasn't been completely decided right now. Center, you got Jason Steele and you got Stuart Tuafo.
0: Yeah, this center's going to be, and this has been, this has been one of those positions in the Prater and Ball game era that they just haven't been able to get right. Yep. Remember all those Mason Randolph years where it didn't end up being Mason Randolph and he was one of the highest recruited centers to come here, just couldn't get it to work.
1: Yep.
0: I mean, last time they went to Eugene, I think Zach Holmes was the starting center. Remember that?
1: Yep.
0: Zach Holmes had to play the Eugene game. And they just haven't been able to nail this. And you thought maybe with a freshman, the Gorman kid, right? The center, Prater, the name's escaping me, but I think he went to Bishop Gorman. Then you have the Steele, who just kind of hangs around. Be nice to see them nail this position, but you're simply going to play the best guy. You're not going to play him because, well, he's younger. We want to develop. Not against Oregon, you're not, Prater.
1: Center, so the interior part, the middle of Boise State's offensive line, all of a sudden, it's not a concern. It's a two-man competition. We'll see how it plays out. Same exact thing over on defense, although it looks like the defensive inside defensive line guys, you know, it's going to be Latu, and it's going to be Mikhail Edward. He's won a job, guys. Michael Madre is the only player on this team that I can tell that lost a starting job. Mikhail Edward, who Spencer Danielson still says Edwards, he throws an S on there, is going to be your starter, and that's going to be. He's looking for some more rotation, some more depth in there, and he hasn't found it yet. So the inside of this defensive line position, I think, is going to be a major concern. As we see how that plays out. And the only other position of concern for me right now is linebacker. Rip, it sounds like, got hurt, according to Spencer Danielson. Brantley got hurt. The linebacker position is incredibly, incredibly thin right now. Spencer said Bone Phelps made big, big, big, big plays. So Bone Phelps, guys, is locked in.
0: Rock star.
1: Jake Rip, 50-50, inconsistent dude. Now he's got hurt. Here comes Logan Brantley. I think they only have three linebackers that I really like, guys. And so if two of them are hurt, they're down to one plus a couple of guys that are hurt. And I don't know how Spencer didn't say how serious. We'll see. And maybe it could be a tweak here, but or a big owie there. I'm not sure. But linebacker. So the middle of Boise State's defense with the D tackles and the linebacker ball game. I'm starting to sense a little bit of concern there.
0: You know, Greg, get in here in a second. I want you to read some of these comments, but 100% Mike Prater, these positions, like, yeah, I don't know if, I mean, sure, you'd want to have this thing locked down now, but the competition, I mean, it's been turning up, and Spencer has these guys competing, and they're all trying to get gigs here, and the position that I really want to talk about on special teams, we'll get to here in a bit as well, but Spencer said some really interesting things, certainly about center and the offensive line.
1: By the way, I was wrong. There's another player on this team, and you just reminded me, another player on this team that lost his starting job as of now. Colton Boomer, I don't think, is no longer your starting kicker.
0: He is not.
2: Yeah.
0: Colton Boomer is not the starting kicker right now. It's Cannon Moore.
1: Yeah, Cannon Moore is a lot more accurate. Colton Boomer, I think, is going to be in charge of kickoffs. He's got the much stronger leg. But, guys, he's just really struggling with consistency. He was last year. He has throughout his career, frankly. We've seen it in fall camp. We can't talk about the specifics, but, you know, it was pretty glaring. Moore is a lot more accurate, doesn't have the big leg. But I think you said this was in our production meeting this morning. Coaches want automatic inside 45 yards, and maybe Moore's that. Boomer might be able to get you the 60-yarder, but
0: yes.
1: He's going to drive you crazy with consistency. But based on what Spencer Danielson said over the weekend, guys, there is a change at kicker. And just like Kellen Moore, who brought a brand-new kicker into his camp just today,
0: yep.
1: If you're still looking for a kicker today, you might be looking for a kicker for the entire season.
0: I'd be nervous if I'm a Boise State fan about the field goal kicking.
1: I mean,
0: it was
1: nervous.
0: Spotty last year. Boomer kind of ham and egged it to hold on to it. This year, he just didn't have a great camp, Greg. And Cannon Moore's just been the more consistent kicker. So Spencer had to tell us on Saturday. Basically, right now, Cannon Moore is the starting kicker on this team, Greg Frank.
2: Yeah, and, wanted to read a few comments on the YouTube channel, specifically going back to some of the stuff from the interior. Michael Royal says, this doesn't sound good at all. Broncos are going to lose by 40 to Oregon if the interior has question marks. How much is that a concern specific to the Oregon game if you're, Prater's talking about, well, Mikhail Edward, maybe he just came on, right? I feel like sometimes when we talk about changes, it's like it can be easily viewed as like a bad thing in that, oh, well, maybe Stuart Toffa didn't hold it down. You know, is that a concern? Or did Michael Madre, what happened there? And I think the inverse can sometimes be true. Well, maybe the guy behind him just had a great camp, but I would ask you guys, what do you think about that in terms of the interior on the offensive and the defensive lines and how that may or may not be a problem in Eugene?
1: Well, Eugene, Oregon's weakness going into the season is his offensive line. And they've tried like crazy to rebuild that offensive line, and right now it's completely mysterious and completely unproven. They like what they got there, but the weak link is Boise State of Oregon is its offensive line. So, yeah, if you can get to some pressure off that, and Boise State was fairly successful in getting some pressure in that game a couple years ago, guys. Go back and look at the film. Boise State got some decent pressure in the backfield. And if Oregon's offensive line is the weak link of this very, very good team right now, maybe they can get some pressure here. Because you're going to get some from Steege, who's had a phenomenal camp. You're going to get some from maybe JVM, who's the best player on this defense. If Mikayo Edwards, if they kept talking about him, they used the word explosive with him. And they love Latu and Sanusi on the other side. So there's a little bit of one-on-one combination. I don't think it's a negative. And trust me, I like to go negative. I just think it's changing, and there's a lot of unknown when it comes to the interior part of the defensive line.
2: And John 4595 commented saying, crazy how NIL has changed college sports. JD is basically a GM now. I wonder what those conversations are like. I mean, it's easy for Spencer Danielson at a press conference to kind of pull JD's leg and say, hey, you know, we got to have conversations. We got to start talking. But I mean, 17 players, that is a big number. And to already start talking about retaining players for next year, I'm not suggesting that Spencer Danielson and Jeremiah Dickey have a bad relationship, but I would like to be a fly on the wall to hear about how they're already planning on the 2027 roster when the 26 season hasn't even started.
1: Yeah, he'll have about 90 players on paper, in theory, coming back next year. And that's obviously not going to happen, and you're going to have to figure that out. But I guarantee you they haven't had that meeting yet. By the way, Spencer does have a general manager. He doesn't have to worry about that single bit.
0: Well, Jeremiah Dickey, the 80s weren't used to dealing with agents in the past. Neither were football coaches.
2: Right. A lot
0: now,
2: more
0: all
2: politics.
0: Sudden, there's freaking agents running around. Prater, we talked a little about kicker. I think we went inside. Do we go to defense inside? Latu, Edwards.
1: I think that kind of catches us up with this team. Everything else is kind of status quo. I'm worried about Rip and Logan, a linebacker, and how serious those injuries are. That's really the only red flag I have. I think the center competition is good. I think the D-tackle competition is good. We've been telling you for months that the starting kicker position is going to be a disaster all year, so I'm not too worried about the news over the weekend because I'm already numb to that. He did say that Maddox Madsen and Bone Phelps had big, big, big plays, had explosive plays. So he liked what both those dudes did on Saturday scrimmage. I think that covers most of the main stuff that came out of Spencer Danielson and fall camp.
2: I do think Bone Phelps is poised for a big year. I mean, you guys talked about, I think you guys were there at the practice when he made this crazy, what was it, a one-handed interception or some play that was really one of the big plays of camp. And we talked about it as well. His body, you know, he put on some good linebacker weight. So I think he's poised to be an all-conference, you know, first-team all-conference player.
0: Probably, and I'll be unfair here, but whatever. You know, I've been following this program since like 01, 02, and every year if I could pick the best player on defense on this team, typically it's an NFL kid. Sometimes it's multiple NFL kids. And if I'm saying Bone Phelps is the best defensive player on this team, I hope that's still going to translate.
1: It's Jaden Virgin Morgan by far.
0: Okay.
1: It's JVM. And he is an NFL prospect.
0: Yeah. I'll give you that. I will say this, though. What worries me if I'm a Boise State fan in this game is just the interior, both sides of the ball. Mikayo Edwards, the Central Washington transfer, great. He's busting his ass. But I see Oregon 330-pound offensive lineman just throwing him like a rag doll in certain situations. But we'll see. You know, we're going to have to figure out a way to compete with this team when they're bigger, faster, stronger. Teams do it every week.
1: Yes, sir.
0: Just got to figure out how to get that done, and we appreciate everybody on our Blue Ice Vodka YouTube channel, people watching this thing, and Prater, Blue Ice Vodka, it's football season. Blue Ice Vodka really heating up them, too.
1: It is. I went to the Caldwell Night Rodeo the other night, guys. They did not have Blue Ice Vodka, but I was able to find a little bit of it afterwards. Blue Ice Vodka is out there, guys, and we're trying to get it into more stores. We're trying to get it into more restaurants. It's in the liquor store. Ask for it, guys. It's all about Idaho. Everything about this is all about Idaho. It's unbelievable value for the taste. It is absolutely smooth-tasting stuff and really, really, really good. So it's Idaho water. It's Idaho potatoes. It's Idaho Huckleberries. And we need to get it into more clubs and restaurants. So if you're out and about and you've kind of caught the Blue Ice Vodka train, guys, ask for it while you're out and about and see if you can get it into more clubs, bars, and restaurants. That would make everybody a winner around here. Be smart and be responsible and never drink and drive.
0: All right, Pac-12, Ashton Gentry. We got a bunch coming up in feedback finale before we hop on those soapboxes. KTIK, The Ticket.
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4: 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Busy on the outbound connector, cold through the Y westbound 94. The big slowdown started Vista, then really heavy and slow through that merge point. Busy conditions from the Flying Y through Eagle Road. Also pretty heavy traffic. Meridian Road through the Garrity exit. The east side is Shoreline Drive, closed at Americana Boulevard for signal light installation until late September.
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6: 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So call the right play. 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
2: 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Mountain View head coach Brian Compton talked about the opportunity to square off against Spanish Springs, one of Nevada's state champions from 2025.
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3: Welcome back. One man has two divorces. The other has three cats and a loud mouth that ensures he'll never have a first divorce. It's Prater and the

0: Guys, following IST on Friday, you can tune in to hear Kellen Moore and the Saints. They'll finalize that preseason schedule against the Dallas Cowboys. We got kickoff, right after IST at 6 p.m. from Jerry's World. Good stuff, Prater. The Pac-12, synonymous with the quarterback position.
1: Yes, sir.
0: It is.
1: Absolutely.
0: Pac-12, you think quarterback. You 100%. Think the Golden Boy. You think the Heisman. You know, all the way back to wherever.
1: Maddox Manson's got Pac-12 hair.
0: Yeah, he does. Maddox Manson does. Yeah, but this year, Pac-12 quarterbacks, obviously a little different. But, Prater, looks like there's four teams, I think, of the eight, maybe more, five, that have already settled on their starter. There's still a few teams I think we don't know yet, though.
1: Five of the eight teams have settled on their starting quarterback, guys, and two of them came today. The legacy schools, Oregon State and Washington State, both announced their quarterbacks. So taking you back, we knew that Maddox Mattson was going to start at Boise State. Here comes McKay Hillstead. He's starting at Utah State. He's a junior, and he won this job in the spring for Bronco Mendenhall. And then Brad Jackson, who we think is going to be the who would be the Pac-12 preseason offensive player of the year at Texas State. Really good quarterback with lots of good skill set players around him. He's only a redshirt sophomore, guys, so he can be around for a couple of years if they can afford him. So Oregon State brings in Braden Atkinson. He's a sophomore from Mercer College. Beats out Malik Murphy, the bonus baby NIL star from last year who got benched. Braden Atkinson is making $500,000 to be the starting quarterback at Oregon State. A pretty good player. He was the FCS Freshman of the Year last year, and he comes in and he wins out that award. And then Kirby Moore, just in the last couple of hours, announced his starting quarterback. It's going to be Cade Pinnick, the UC Davis transfer. He is going to go play for Washington State this year. He did have an interception and two tip passes in Friday's scrimmage. And there were some people out there saying that he really struggled in that Friday scrimmage. But Kirby said this is about the entire camp, the entire offseason, and he's being our most consistent guy. He's also a redshirt sophomore. So we're down to Fresno State, Colorado State, and San Diego State.
0: Okay.
1: San Diego State has the Denegal guy from last year. He's a senior. He'd be the only other senior as a Pac-12 quarterback other than Maddox Mattson on this list. But they have not named him as a starter so far. And then there's two heated battles between two different quarterbacks at Fresno State and Colorado State. No word on those guys yet.
0: Yeah, I mean, Fresno State's going to be one of the top teams in this conference, like a lot of people are predicting. We'll see who is going to end up getting the quarterback position there. And that's a very important position. Quarterback at Fresno, that's a big deal to those fans, as you know, Prater. They've had NFL guys, multiple. The Carrs, the Trent Dilfers, heck, Jeff Tedford played quarterback for Fresno way back in the day, Mike Prater. So you have those stories there, too. And it's kind of weird. I mean, I don't know where Maddox is going to fit in.
1: Oh, he's going to be, one of the better quarterbacks in this conference by far.
0: Upper third? Yeah.
1: No, he'll be first or second.
0: Top two, three quarterbacks you got in this league, huh?
1: 100%.
0: Yeah. Jackson. And
1: I don't know who else it would be. I mean, right now, I'll definitely go with the Jackson kid out of Texas State. But, you know, the McKay Hillstead kid out of Utah State doesn't do anything for me. And these other power guys from legacy schools, Oregon State and Washington State, don't do anything for me. So Denegal, the San Diego State quarterback, think about this, guys. Last year, he played 12 games. I think he only started, I don't know how many he started, but he played 12 games last year. He threw 9 touchdowns and had 8 interceptions and completed 59% of his passes.
0: Yeah.
1: He's absolute crap, and he still, right now, hasn't been beat out for a quarterback job at San Diego State, which is disrespect to that quarterback position for 20 years at that school, and it looks like it's happening again. Yeah, Maddox Mattson is going to be your first or second best quarterback in this conference, easily, if you ask me this year.
0: Yeah, what do you guys think? 208-424-9300 on the Cloverdale Plumbing text line. Love to take some calls, read some texts on this, talking about Pac-12 quarterbacks this year. Prater, we got,
1: The Fresno State battle is between a kid that was there last year, the Mondale kid. And then you got this Christian Martin kid that came in from Maryland.
0: Okay.
1: Big arm. He's a really good runner, former Virginia prep star. He's 6'4", 230 pounds. I think he might win the battle over the incumbent, this Mandal kid. And then over at Colorado State, guys, it's really kind of a mess. You got the Henny kid, who's an Oklahoma State TCU transfer. He's a great athlete. And then you got the Farrar kid. He's a UConn transfer that came over with Mora. He's a really, really, really good passer, but I'm not sure how much it goes beyond that. So a very, very intense quarterback competition there. But between the two of them, They've completed 28 college passes. So whatever Jim Mora comes up with, he's basically going to be teaching a baby how to play college quarterback.
0: Yeah, that's going to hurt. That's probably going to set them back a little bit. And we heard the news. We talked about it today in Corvallis. Jamarcus Shepherd going with a transfer from Mercer, like you said, and Kirby Moore. He's going with Caden Pinnick from UC Davis last year. And in a job that we thought Pinnick would have easy peasy, he didn't. Kirby did not announce a winner after the spring. He took it into camp. The only slight drawback with Pinnick is his height. He's not much taller than Maddox. He's taller than Maddox, not much. He's listed at 6 feet, which means he's 5'10", 5'11". Maddox is probably 5'9", 5'10", but he's mobile. And I think Kirby Moore, hopefully, is going to do good things with him. But, yeah, just not super big. It's probably why he's in the Pac-12, Prater, and not playing in a bigger conference, having that year he had in the Big Sky last year.
1: Yeah, although he did play against Washington, which Washington State opens against Washington this Sunday. The Apple Cup, guys, don't forget, is this Sunday. I think it's in the
2: afternoon. It's next Sunday.
1: Is it next Sunday?
2: Yeah, it's Labor Day weekend Sunday.
1: Labor Day Sunday?
2: Yeah.
1: Okay, that makes sense because Zero Week is on Saturday, so that makes sense. He played against Washington's last year and got benched halfway through the game. He was absolutely horrible.
0: Yep.
1: Absolutely horrible.
0: He started that game and they had to pull him. Yeah.
1: Yeah, and
0: that must have been deer in the headlights.
1: They had four quarterbacks in that game, so it was a big problem for the entire team. But I would imagine he's going to have some serious flashbacks to what happened last year when he steps on that field in two Sundays. So that's a tough way to start for that kid.
0: All right. So what jobs? One more time, Prater. What gigs in the Pac-12 Boise State opponents this year do we still not know? Who will start at quarterback? Who'd you say? Three teams?
1: Fresno State, Colorado State, and San Diego State.
0: San Diego State, man. I love when you talk about their quarterback history because you would just think no program would do the golden boy quarterback better than San Diego.
1: I don't get it.
0: You can't get a good-looking, beautiful, long-haired quarterback baby to stay in San Diego and play quarterback at San Diego State. And
1: I think the last good one was Dan McGuire,
0: Kevin O'Connell.
2: Well, you know, I was thinking
1: Kevin O'Connell. Okay. He was
0: Kevin
1: okay.
0: O'Connell got drafted.
2: Yeah. Johnny, to echo your sentiment a little bit, I was thinking that too. How does Utah State and Wyoming in the last 10 years have first-round NFL draft pick quarterbacks, and San Diego State can't get anyone?
1: Well, Wyoming was that was an outlier.
0: But they got lucky there, but that's what you have to do.
2: If Wyoming can get an outlier, can San Diego State get an outlier that's at least a day two pick in the
0: Never
2: NFL?
0: Have been able to.
2: I don't get it.
0: Yeah.
1: They disrespect quarterbacks there.
0: Yeah. They do a great job running the football. Don't get me wrong. They do a great job playing defense. Don't get me wrong. The last 10, 15, 20 years will support that, but the quarterback position, I don't know if they've had any quarterback that's been first or second team all-conference Mountain West other than maybe Kevin O'Connell one year in the entire history of the Mountain West, which San Diego State is no longer a part of. I think they might have went an entire era without having a quarterback on the first team. And again, it's sexy. It's San Diego. You think you could be able to get the long-haired surfer boy quarterback to stick around and play there, but no. Can't do it.
1: Yeah, Kevin O'Connell had a decent senior season.
0: He got drafted, I think.
1: His career at San Diego State, 39 games, 35 interceptions.
0: Okay.
1: 35 interceptions in 39 games.
0: What was this? When was his senior year? Like 07?
1: Yeah. He was a 57% passer.
0: Yep. We're getting people texting in, Dan McGuire!
1: Yeah, yes. Dan McGuire was a better quarterback than Kevin O'Connell.
0: Dan McGuire, God, please no.
1: He was.
0: Nightmares on that. You know who the second? Dan McGuire was the first quarterback taken in the 1991 NFL draft by the Seattle Seahawks in the first round. He was the younger brother of Mark McGuire, and he was like a 6'7 quarterback, Dan McGuire. Prater, do you know who the second quarterback taken in the 91 draft was after Dan McGuire? This is who the Seahawks passed on to take Dan McGuire, I guess you could say?
1: Not off the top of my head, no.
0: Brett Favre.
1: Oh.
0: Brett Favre was the second quarterback taken in 91. Dan McGuire was the first. We got soapboxes. We got some news coming up as well. Good feedback finale to get to also. Prater in the Ballgame.
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18: Hey, Reverend Chris. 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
3: 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Prater is here to complain about his ex-wives, while Ballgame tries to explain why he's still single and sleeps with his cats. It's the 90-Second Soapbox.
0: Lane Kiffin, and I quote, at the end of the day, because of these rulings, they're either going to play for you or they're going to play for someone else around the country. That's Kiffin's justification. Yeah, it's totally within the rules of, I can't believe we're saying this, but guys who fall under the class of 2022 high school barrier and have been cut in the NFL. Now they're free agents for college too, and Lane Kiffin's picking them up. Lane Kiffin's such a weird one, right? He's such a character in college football. He might be the number one character right now. And it's kind of odd how he got here, right? Lane Kiffin has never won an SEC, never won a Pac-12. Matter of fact, the only conference Lane Kiffin has won since he was a head coach was Conference USA with Florida Atlantic. He crashed and burned with the Raiders. He left Tennessee after 1-7-6 year. He crashed and burned with USC. He got yelled at by Nick Saban for a few years. Won briefly at Florida Atlantic. And since then, Ole Miss and LSU, he's as hot as they come. So hot that LSU pays him over $1 million a month. A month. $13 million a year. Lane Kiffin. Is this the Kardashians of football? I don't know. I mean, he wins some games. Sure, great. He's 4-4 in bowl games, and he's never won a conference title outside of CUSA. I don't know. Really interested to see what he does this year, though. Get off it.
1: Guys, I was fooling around at home the other day, and I had this really brilliant thought. Yeah, for a change, I thought I had a brilliant thought. I bounced it off of a couple of smart football people, and they kind of agreed with me on this one. Then I woke up this morning, and Jeremiah Dickey's on board, so I know it's a brilliant idea, guys. Why isn't the NFL working its ass off to save college football? I know what you guys are going to say, because the NFL isn't for everybody, but I think the NFL, their model works. The NFL model is spectacular. Everything the NFL does turns to gold. Some of you may roll your eyes to that, but guys, it really does. When it comes to roster, calendar, business, postseason, television, media rights, social media, everything the NFL does, it's world class. Everything college football does, it's a clown show. The NFL needs college football. The NFL can't be happy that there are guys in training camp who want to be cut so they can go back to college football. Nobody thinks that that's a good idea. The NFL needs to step in right now and save college football. They sent a couple letters to Congress last month when that whole Protect College Sports Act was out there. And that Protect College Sports Act will be coming back here in the month of September, and it will be a big story and a big headline again. That's not enough. A simple letter of support. I need you to get involved. We always talk about who should be the commissioner of college football. Well, is it the NFL? Is it Roger Goodell? He doesn't want that job. The NFL should be the czar of college football. Here's exactly what Jeremiah Dickey said in his tweet while he was engaging with somebody else. Over the last few years, I've asked others in the industry, when will the NFL get involved? Because at some point, it will impact them, right? It will be interesting to see if the NFL steps in. Maybe that's what we need. It's the greatest league in the country, in the world, and why not add another cook with expertise to the kitchen? That's exactly how I feel. Again, the NFL, everything that they do is spectacular. Everything that college football does is a complete total dumpster fire. Guys, this is a no-brainer. How do we get them together? How do we get Roger Goodell in college football? How do we get the NFL in college football? Put the NFL in charge of college football, give them a year, and they'll figure this nonsense out. The NFL model works. The college football model does not.
0: Harvey's on the Green serves dinner every night beginning at 5 p.m. New York Strip, half slow roasted chicken, chef's choice of salmon, nightly pasta, and everything you want. Friday and Saturday, prime rib, $40. It's nothing. Harvey's on the Green, the restaurant at the Banbury Golf Course. Greg Frank, how about some news?
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2: All right, let's get to the news brought to you by Blue Ice Vodka, as pure as the Tetons. And we begin with Ashton Genty. If you missed our open, we talked today about just kind of what's going on with Ashton Genty after he definitely dodged a bullet. This was Adam Schefter on the Pat McAfee show this morning, kind of running through everything that happened and what happens next.
15: As it was described to me, it's not nothing. It's definitely something still. And they'll have to see how much time he's going to miss. But the initial reports were he was helped off the field, couldn't put any pressure on his leg, team gathered up in a huddle. Like, all the things that you don't want to hear that would seem to indicate that something is severely wrong or at play in this particular situation. And obviously, there was panic across social media. The Raiders, former high draft pick, people doing their fantasy drafts. They don't know what to make of it.
17: Huge.
15: But in the end, I think the Raiders, for a couple hours, were holding their breath when he was going to meet with doctors. And by the time he got done with those examinations, my understanding is it's a sprained ankle. I don't know if he's going to miss any time. I don't know if they know if he's going to miss any time. They're waiting to see that. But it's certainly not a long-term injury. That we know.
2: All right. Well, that sounds like we'll just, as you said, wait and see. Maybe he's on the field week one. Maybe he's not. But it doesn't seem like it's a long-term concern for Ashton Jeanty. And then there was, as we talked about today, about a five-hour window where everybody was like, oh, what's going on here? What's going on here? Is Jeanty out for the year? Did he tear his ACL?
0: Yeah.
2: And fortunately, it doesn't appear to be any of that.
1: If it's a sprained ankle, that's exactly what it is based on the report. Now, there could be a serious high ankle sprains that can be very, very pesky as opposed to just a kind of a tweak that we fall down in our homes type of thing. So we're waiting for the severity report, and MRIs will tell us that. But think about this, guys. They opened at home against the Miami Dolphins. That, you know, Johnny and I and Gray could beat the Miami Dolphins this year. Sorry, Bush Hamden, your team sucks. The next week, September 20th, when they go to Los Angeles. Guys, it's August 24th. That's a month from now. And if this thing is literally a sprained ankle, at the very least, he's going to miss a Miami Dolphins game. Mike Washington could probably get in there and play. I don't think this is a bad thing. As a matter of fact, this might be a good thing. Everybody needs to just make sure we take care of Ashton Jeanty, and this might be a good wake-up call.
0: I was so depressed. I was miserable. I almost puked.
1: Wow.
0: This was really, no, really didn't. Bad, guys.
1: I was on a golf course hoping for a birdie putt.
0: This was really...
1: Ignoring the story.
0: I was so depressed.
1: No,
0: so
1: you
0: depressed.
1: Were not.
0: I was so depressed. I was scared that he was going to be gone all year. And they're never the freaking same when they bust their knee up. And I don't care the rehab. Well, Adrian Peterson came. They just aren't. And I was just devastated
1: Wow. That
0: this was going to happen to my guy, man.
1: Wow.
0: It can't happen. I mean, hell, I have him in a keeper league for fantasy, too.
1: Also, it's fantasy.
0: So it's part of his bet, too. Yeah. So I would have had to cut him if he's gone for the year. I couldn't keep him anymore. He's like my franchise. Like, and I just love the guy. And
1: He's going to blow out a knee at some point in his NFL career.
0: Just not before year two.
1: Well, no, I understand that.
0: Come on, man. Yeah, so hopefully, yeah, 3, 4, 5, 6 weeks at the most if it's a high ankle.
1: High ankle
0: sprains will go 4-6, yeah, 4-6 weeks.
1: They haven't said that.
2: That's a good point, Johnny. I don't think Jeremiah Love is going to play week one for the Cardinals because his was a high ankle sprain. That was in the first week of the preseason, but we'll see.
1: Nobody's used the phrase high ankle sprain in this particular
0: case. I have not heard that either.
2: Yeah.
0: That's good.
2: Well, we talked a lot about quarterbacks on the show today. One other piece of news surrounding a quarterback that we used to care about, and I don't know how much we care about him anymore, but last year's Mountain West Offensive Player of the Year started the Mountain West Championship game on the blue against Boise State. That would be one Anthony Calandria. Of course, he was formerly of the UNLV Rebels. He was named the Nebraska starting quarterback over the weekend. Not a big surprise. Of course, Dylan Raiola bolted for Eugene, opening up the spot in Lincoln, and Matt Rhule going with Anthony Calandria as the starting quarterback there. So the Mountain West Offensive Player of the Year is now going to start in the Big Ten. We'll see how that goes.
1: And the last game he played, as you said, was right here on the blue against Boise State. Their season opener this year is at home against Miami of Ohio. So and then they got Bowling Green and North Dakota. So three games to ease that guy in. So
0: perfect.
1: Nicely done, Mr.
2: Rhule.
1: No,
2: Calandria is the quarterback.
1: Anthony Calandria. I was thinking of Jaden Maeva, who's the other UNLV quarterback, who's a Heisman Trophy contender at USC.
2: UNLV quarterback, the best internship quarterback job in America.
0: It feels like it. I mean, you go there and then you stay up, no question.
2: There we go. That's a look at the news brought to you by Blue Ice Vodka.
0: It's your last chance to contribute to the program. What do you know? What do you say from today? Any questions you have? Any comments you want to make? Now's the time to do it so you can listen to us read those comments. We come back on Feedback Finale. Prater on the ball game.
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20: 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Got an accident on westbound Fairview at Main Street in Meridian. The right lane is blocked, causing some big delays through there this afternoon, so give yourself a lot of extra time if you have to head that way. Outbound Connect, you're hitting the slowdowns right around Franklin now, then really slow through the Y. Westbound I-4, heavy and slow from Orchard through the Merge. Pretty busy still from the Flying Y all the way to
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17: Yeah, we'll see how our young kids respond, and, I think we're their week 3 game, so, we're going to be showing up there playing week 1, so we got to be ready to go. Kids are excited about the travel. We're going to fly over. I've known about Eagle. Some of my best friends live in Eagle, Idaho. So I've actually been to one of their practices about 5 years ago. I didn't know anything about Eagle, but they talk about Rocky and Eagle and, some other teams over there in Idaho. So we were really excited to go over there, and it'll be good for us.
10: Again, that's Sumner visiting Eagle.

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4: To the feedback we go for a Monday afternoon, August the 24th. We begin with Jesse in Boise, weekend winner. The Ashton Jeanty injury news being better than anticipated. Still waiting on the official report, but there was a lot of online speculation that it was going to be a long-term injury. Prater was on a golf course, but like we were just talking about, Johnny, you and I were both kind of hanging around. I was in my apartment wondering, what's going to happen here in that little five-hour window that we had last night?
5: Yeah, 100%, 100%.
4: All right, let's get moving and get to, I like this one from Vandal Al. My wife is wondering why the heck I'm yelling T. Martin on my phone as I'm listening on the app, T. Martin at my phone. I imagine there are a lot of those listeners that are screaming at the radio or their app saying, you guys are so stupid. How do you not know this answer? And yeah, I did not know that T. Martin was the quarterback that won a national championship at Tennessee. How many Dylan and Cuna on our Boise State kind of status check with fall camp now a thing of the past? He says, how many games do you think they're going to win? He's optimistic. I think they're going to go 11-1. I think Prater said 10-2, right?
1: 10-2.
4: Loss? Yep, Prater's got 10-2. Johnny, where were you?
5: I'm going to go 9-3. I'll go 9-3, maybe even 8-4. I don't love the team as much as Prater does, but we'll see.
1: Well, it's not so much I love the team. I mean, who's going to beat them? I don't think there's that many good teams in this conference right now. I really don't. I think they're going to lose to Fresno, and Fresno doesn't even have a quarterback right now. So Boise State, I think, is clearly the best team in this conference, but they're probably not good enough to win them all.
4: Yeah, I think that's fair. I mean, it. You know, we talked a little bit in our meeting today about just how bad Washington State's defense is. I think, you know, maybe by the end of October when they go up to Pullman, if Washington State's defense has figured some things out, maybe that game's a little bit harder than anticipated. Other than that, though, I mean, I don't think Texas State's coming up here and winning. Could San Diego State come up here and win?
1: Nope.
4: Probably not. So, yeah, I think Prater, you know, with that Fresno game like you're talking about, that's probably spot on, and then it would take a hiccup. It would take something like Fresno last year where Maddox gets hurt and it's like, oh, now we can't get a first down.
1: And this team is not that good enough where it can't prevent that from happening, so I can easily see that happening.
4: Yeah, that's fair. Spud Reb in Twin Falls, also optimistic, talking about the Memphis game, saying, not that we talked about the Memphis game specifically today, but he says they're going to have a 100-yard rusher and a 100-yard receiver against Memphis. And I guess to expand upon that, because we were just kind of going bird's eye view on where the team's at, if we're optimistic about the skill players, or at least more so than perhaps years past relative to the wide receivers, feels like they might be able to pull that off a few games this year, particularly if we don't like the schedule that much and it's kind of soft opponents, a 100-yard rusher and a 100-yard receiver. Maybe that's in the cards once or twice this year.
1: I don't think Boise State's going to get 100 yards rushing with one guy against Oregon. I think they can easily have a 100-yard receiver. They're going to have to throw the ball. I mean, Oregon.
4: You said Memphis.
1: Oh, I'm talking about Oregon. No, I'm talking,
4: about,
1: talking
4: the Oregon about the Oregon game. Yeah,
1: they're not going to against Oregon. I think they can have a 100-yard receiver against Oregon. As a matter of fact, I think they need one to stay in that game. And I guess needing one and wanting one and having one is completely different things.
4: Chad and Boise commenting on Johnny's pessimism, I guess, relative to Prater's outlook on the season.

0: in this ball game. Between this year's team and last year's team, which one were you more confident in at this point before the season started?
1: Last year's team, because I just thought they were living off the trip to the CFP and the Fiesta, and they had this swagger, and I wasn't sure. I mean, I knew how good Genty was, but I guess I wasn't absolutely sure just how good he was and how much they missed him. And yeah, I think I liked last year, but that doesn't mean last year's team will be better than this team. That's just where my head was at the time.
0: Yeah, no, exactly. I mean, last year's team ended up, by virtue of computer tiebreakers, playing for a conference championship game, very easily could have been on the sidelines the first weekend of December. That is a look at our feedback. Cleaned it out. The Cloverdale Plumbing text line for a Monday afternoon. Feels like people are in a good mood. Mondays aren't so bad when you got a little more to look forward to. So, guys, on we roll. And I know we're going to start to dive into the Week Zero slate a little bit more starting tomorrow.
2: Ball game. We have a special guest tomorrow.
1: Charles Davis, CBS Sports. He will be broadcasting, I believe, his first Boise State football game since the original Fiesta Bowl when he worked for Fox. Now he's with CBS with Brad Nessler, Prater Charles Davis on this show tomorrow.
2: We'll also have Cody Hawkins and Thomas Ford, Vandals and Bengals, their coaches this year, this week, because both those teams kick off their seasons Friday and Saturday nights.
1: Good way to kick off this week. Week Zero. We got games this week. Games in days. Games in hours. He's Greg. He's Prater. I'm Johnny. We are on Iowa Sports Talk. Prater and the ball game. Appreciate all of you, and how about one more time? I love ya!
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0: The Northwest Prep Football Showdown takes place on Friday night, September the 4th, as Summit comes in from Bend, Oregon to take on Bishop Kelly. This event has been known to feature the Treasure Valley's best high school programs against some out-of-state talent. And Corbin Hyatt, the coach at Summit, talked about some of the similarities in terms of the towns of Bend, Oregon and Boise, Idaho, and getting his kids perhaps to some Treasure Valley colleges.
13: There's so much that is similar in the two town climate and all that kind of stuff, the outdoors. opportunities and stuff like that. So I've sent a number of students to Boise State. I've never had any students do College of Idaho, but, you know, getting them onto those campuses is super important. A lot of people aren't aware that Summit football's a pretty unique thing when it comes to academics. We've led the state with the highest team GPA 11 years in a row.
0: Again, that's Summit coming in from Bend, Oregon to take on Bishop Kelly in the Northwest Prep Football Showdown on Friday night, September the 4th.
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